just checked into the Sweat Hotel, and I am your host, Keith Sweat. Now, baby, I have a great night in store for you, so I'm glad you could join me. Oh, hit me up at 866-92-SWEAT, 866-927-9328. Apologize, confess, and as always, I will be your maintenance man. Now, I can't wait for that portion of the show, baby. And you just checked in.

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3: Hey, this is Keith. You're inside the Sweat Hotel. Who am I speaking to?
4: It's Keyshawn.
3: Hey, Keyshawn, how you doing, baby? What can I do for you tonight?
4: I was calling to give a shout-out.
3: Okay. Who you want a shout-out to?
4: To my boyfriend. His name is Robert Page. He's in jail right now.
3: Okay.
4: And if he's listening, I just want to tell him that I love him so much and just to keep his head up and everything's going to be okay.
3: All right, baby girl. Thank you for checking in. I appreciate that.
4: Thank you.
3: You're inside the Sweat Hotel. Who am I speaking to?
5: Hi, Keith. How you doing?
3: I'm good. How are you?
5: I'm just fine. How was your day?
3: Oh, I'm great. I'm great. What can I do for you tonight, baby girl?
5: I was just calling and checking on you.
3: Okay.
5: And what happened to Frank, Keith?
3: Oh, man. I forgot about Frank, baby.
5: You know who you're talking to?
3: Yeah, I'm talking to Jackie.
5: Uh-huh. So you forgot about Frank.
3: I forgot all about Frank, baby.
5: Okay. Okay. So you do me like that, right?
3: Baby, I'm sorry. You know how it goes.
5: It's all good. It's all good.
3: All right, baby. Thank you for checking in. I appreciate that.
5: Okay, love you.
3: All right, boo-boo. Love you too, girl. Bye-bye.
5: Right, bye-bye.
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2: 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It is now time to apologize. 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
2: Sweat Hotel.
3: Hey, this is Keith.
2: Hi, this is
3: D. Hey, D, how you doing? Yeah. Where are you calling from tonight?
2: I'm calling from St. Petersburg.
3: Okay, what can I do for you tonight, D?
2: Yes, I would like to do an apology to my husband. I want to apologize to him for after 12 years of marriage that I decided to get a divorce from him. But I want to let him know that I do love him. And I apologize for not able to take, you know, stay in this marriage as long as, you know, forever and forever. And I want to do an apology for him.
3: Let me ask you a question. Why is it that you want a divorce?
2: Well, I'm choosing a divorce because we went through 12 years of a lot of hell on me.
3: A lot of hell. Have you seen counseling?
2: No, I never went to counseling. We tried once upon it. I just feel like I've taken enough and I shouldn't have to take it anymore. And I just feel like if it was a good marriage, we could at least came one good year through it. And then we never seen one good year.
3: I can agree, but I can disagree. Sometimes, you know, you need, you know, intervention. And intervention means that you go seek counseling and you tell your side what the problem might be, and he would explain on his end what the problem might be, and maybe someone can help you in making your marriage work. 12 years is a very, very long time to be giving up on something. So I understand if you feel you have to walk away from it, but if you know, you got into it for better or worse with your partner, till death do you part, you should at least go to counseling and see if that can save your marriage. Do you have any children?
2: No children.
3: At least that's not the problem. But I think, you know, if you still love that man and that man still loves you, at least you should at least try counseling. And if that doesn't work, then I can understand that you have to walk away. All right, so just think about what I'm saying before you just, you know, abruptly just walk out of your situation, okay?
2: All right, thank you.
3: All right, take care of yourself, huh? Bye-bye. Right.
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1: 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I give all my love to you. Make it last forever. Nobody, how deep is your love? And more

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1: 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We all scream. Because Wendy's famous small classic Frosty is just a buck for a limited time. 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
11: You bet, Tony.
10: 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You know, you're pretty good.
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10: Got time for just one more.

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0: 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As Jerry always says, don't dream it, drive it. 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
1: Hey, this is Keith. Who am I speaking to?
2: Amber,
1: how you doing, baby? What's going on with you?
2: I kind of cheated on my boyfriend, and I cheated with his cousin, and he told me he don't want me no more, and I feel kind of sad. But the reason why I did what I did, because he was never there for me the way I wanted him to be there. We done been through so much. We lost a baby last year, and we broke up, we got back together, and I really love him. He's the only one for me, but it's like, I don't know, I keep just letting silly stuff get in the way.
1: But let me ask you a question. Of all the people you could have dealt with, why did you go and deal with his cousin?
2: To make him mad, really out of spite.
1: Well, when you do things like that, it comes back to bite you in the behind.
2: Yeah, it does.
1: You know, so basically what it is that I think he could have probably handled it a little better if you just would have said, hey, I need time for myself. You know, I want to find out what I truly, really want, and dealt with a situation outside the family. But when you deal with a situation within the family, I think that's a major problem. And I think that's a major problem for him. I understand that you was trying to get him back, or trying to prove a point, or even trying to get him to pay you some attention. But that's not the way to do it, baby. And I'm quite sure you already know that as well. I don't need to, you know, I don't need to put salt in the wound.
2: Yeah.
1: Hopefully, you can do whatever you have to do to get him back. I know it seems like you really understand that you made a big major mistake, and you really want him back. So hopefully.
2: I really do. And I think he still has feelings for me, because, you know, he wouldn't be letting me come over his house, and we wouldn't be comfortable being together, you know?
1: Well, hopefully he's hearing this conversation between you and me, and he hits you back up, okay?
2: I hope so. Can I just give him a

0: out?
1: Oh, go ahead. Definitely.
0: Cedric, this is Amber. I love you. And I miss you. And call me. I love you.
1: All right, baby girl. Thank you for checking in.
0: Bye-bye. Thank you. Bye-bye.
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0: formerly with the Dallas Cowboys, Avery Williamson, former Tennessee Titan, A.J. Merriweather, local entrepreneur and former Harlem Globetrotter, and Jerry Reese, former general manager of the New York Giants. 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
5: Y'all go to church on Sunday and come see Jerry on Monday through Saturday. And like we always say,
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5: Got time for just one.

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0: 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As Jerry always says, don't dream it, drive it. WYJJ, Trenton, Jackson, JJ977.
1: The Sweat Hotel.
2: 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Just call me at 866-92-SWEAT. 866-927-9328. 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
1: The Sweat Hotel.
2: Hey, this is Keith. Who am I speaking to? Okay. How you doing, baby? What's going on with you?
3: I'm okay. Where you been?
2: Where have I been? I've been right here.
3: Forever and a day, Keith.
2: Okay, well, I'm here. What can I do for you tonight, Carol? What's up, baby?
3: Ooh, you say you're the maintenance man. I need something fixed.
2: What do you need fixed, baby?
3: I need you to come to Mississippi and fix something for me.
2: I was just in Mississippi. What are you talking about?
3: Yes.
2: I was just there.
3: You missed my face, too, didn't you?
2: Yes, I did.
3: You were looking for me, weren't you?
2: I must have been looking for you, baby, but you were not there, see?
3: And are you dating anybody?
2: Am I dating anybody? I date.
3: Yes, sir. I heard you was dating somebody.
2: I do date.
3: But are you officially anybody?
2: I'm not married, and, you know, I'm not engaged.
3: Do you, flip out on the side?
2: Do I flip out on, I don't know, I don't flip out.
3: Do you, cheat a little bit?
2: Do I cheat? No, I don't cheat. No,
3: cheating
2: is not.
3: You wouldn't cheat with me.
2: Cheating is not a good thing.
3: I know
2: cheat.
3: It's not, Keith. I don't do that. I was just playing with you, baby. Okay. I don't cheat. But I will. You know what? If you need a date, I'm gonna be there. Okay.
2: All right, baby girl. Thank you so much.
3: Every time I get somebody, I always say you too spoiled. You like this.
2: Well, see, you too picky.
3: Your way and all this. I'm
2: see, you too picky.
3: You too picky. You're on a date, Keith.
2: You too. You listen. You're too picky.
3: But you know how long it's been since I made love to a guy?
2: Obviously a very, very long time.
3: It's been 2 years, and I'm so tired of just waiting for a guy to come along for me. So what...

0: Tell me, what should I do?
1: I'm going to
0: take it from you. What should I do?
1: What should you do? Like I told the young lady that called me earlier, you should pray on it, baby.
0: Pray on it? I'm tired of praying. Man, I just get tired of just saying, I need a man, and I wish he was just, you know, just...
1: You might just be looking for him in all the wrong places.
0: No, I don't go nowhere looking for no man in the wrong places, John. I don't go to clubs.
1: Listen. Maybe that's why you haven't found your man, because you say you don't go anywhere.
0: Jamaica. I even been to the Bahamas. I ain't seen nobody. Went on a cruise to the Bahamas. I ain't seen nothing.
1: You haven't seen anybody? I'm telling you, you being too picky. You proud of being too picky. But thank you for checking it out.
0: Come on now. Don't do me like this. I want to know where counts for a good man.
1: I have to answer these other calls. I have to go,
0: baby. Okay.
1: Right,
0: I love you, Keith.
1: I love you, too. Bye-bye.
0: All right. Bye-bye.
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0: That's Singing in the Rain. You know, you're pretty good.
1: Well, thanks, Tony. I have a lot of people tell me they hear me whistling on the radio.
0: And a lot of those folks come into Jerry Ward Autoplex.
1: You're right. They love to buy cars and trucks. And they like our sales and finance folks, too.
0: How about you do another tune?
1: Okay, this is a tough one.
0: Jerry, I love that song.
1: Me too. I learned it in church.
0: Y'all go to church on Sunday and come see Jerry on Monday through Saturday. And like we always say,
1: don't dream it, drive it. 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
0: Got time for just one?

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1: The Sweat Hotel. 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
3: Hi, this is Keith. 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
4: This is Angel.
3: Hey, Angel. How you doing, baby? What can I do for you tonight, boo?
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3: 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Okay, baby. Well, there's nothing wrong with that, is it?
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3: 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Well, thank you for being one of my biggest fans since you were a teenager.
4: 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Well, you be blessed and have a great night.
3: Thank you, Angel. I appreciate that. Bye, baby.
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As Jerry always says, don't dream it, drive it. 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
1: Hey, hey, family, how are you? This is Hot Chocolate all over the world. This show is dedicated to everybody who's lost someone they've loved, especially the past year. You've lost a spouse, you've lost a child, you've lost a grandchild, you've lost a significant other. Yeah, whatever the case may be, an aunt, an uncle, a grandparent, but somebody that you really, really, really love is no longer on this earth. This show is dedicated to you. I decided to do it after my husband's 1 year anniversary of being in heaven. Yeah, Mr. Hot Chocolate, my late husband, who you all grew to know and love and think about what he was saying, his wisdom, laugh with him, see him, him teasing me and cheering me on. That guy, I used to call him my favorite guy in the entire world. And he lived up to it. He left this world July 6, 2025. So I am celebrating the 1 year anniversary of him being in heaven. And it's been a road, y'all. I've learned a lot about healing. I've learned a lot about grief. I've learned that grieving is not all bad. All sad. Grieving helps us to know ourselves on another level.

I've learned that God takes care of those who are left behind when someone leaves the earth. He takes care of widows. He takes care of mothers and fathers who've lost their sons or daughters. He takes care of those of us who've lost somebody. And you all know, before he passed, my mom passed, right? So there was a lot of back-to-back grief for me. But I'm a witness, God will walk you through it. And what I have found this year that Mr. Hot Chocolate has been in heaven, and I know some of you all are still just finding out he passed away a year ago. And it does not hurt my feelings or offend me if you want to call and say, I'm sorry to hear about him. Because death is a funny thing. A lot of people hear it all at once, you know, and some people do. But then there's a group of people who don't hear it at all. And I've learned to understand that. Death has taught me a lot of things, you guys. It's not just been crying. It's been some crying. It's not just been frustration. It's been some frustration. It's not just been loneliness. Oh, I've had a lot of loneliness. All of the things that go with death, the anger, the frustration, the crying, the sadness, I have felt it. I have walked it through. But I've also realize that God gives you a system, a way to heal. For me, it was surrounding myself with people who knew me well so that they could love me well. Now, not just people who knew me, let me put that in there, but people who loved me so that they could love me well as I walked out this death process. Because I'm the first of my close friends to lose a spouse. So they didn't always know what to do or what to say, but just to know that they were there for me. So that was one thing, to surround myself with people who love me, keep the haters away, keep the sometime friends away, keep the off and on lukewarm people away. You still appreciate their condolences, but you bring up close those who love you. There were times they would sit with me. I didn't have anything to say. I just wanted somebody to be in my presence, who loved me, to keep me company, you know? I also learned that for me, the system consisted of doing something that balanced me, that transformed my thoughts, that elevated my thinking so that I wouldn't live in the darkness of death. Because death can bring darkness, family. If you are grieving, let me start off differently. I didn't say this part. Just text me, I am grieving. Maybe you lost somebody 10 years ago, 5 years ago, a year ago. But you don't have to spend your whole life grieving. Now, you'll miss them? Yes, probably your whole life. I get that. I'll always miss my husband, Mr. Hot Chocolate. But there is another chapter after that person has gone. I can't tell you what that looks like. I don't even know fully what that looks like for me. I just know that I gave myself 12 solid months to just encase myself in the presence of those who are my friends, who are like family. Some people run to vices. Don't do that. Some people run into the relationships with the wrong people. Don't do that. I brought the people close who are like family to me, okay? And I kept away people trying to flirt, people trying to take advantage of the situation. In fact, I shut them down during my first 12 months. Now, I don't know what God has for me in the future, but I don't want foolishness in my life. I still don't want people who have the wrong motives in my life. But what it does do, it allows me to go through my stages. Year one was my first stage, and I've come out better. I know myself better. I've seen parts of the world I needed to. Now, traveling is not everybody's strategy. That's the strategy God gave me. It may be for you to join a support group, go to therapy. Yeah, join a sewing group, join a hockey team. I don't know. But God has a strategy in your grief. You don't just have to mourn and cry. That's part of it, but that's not all of it. If you're grieving now, text me. I am grieving. I'm about to share. Please text me, I am grieving, because I want to pray for you. In my own time, my own prayer time, my own spare time, I want to pray for you. If you like to include your name, at least your first name, so I can call it out before God, please do that, so we can walk this out together. So Mr. Hot Chocolate, 901, by the way, 219-2020, text me, I am grieving. So Mr. Hot Chocolate,

has been with Jesus for a year now. As of this date, anyway, I don't know, you'll hear this maybe again later, but as of right now, when I'm originally recording this, he's been gone a year. And I've decided to do it the day after his 1 year anniversary of being in heaven. So some of you all came to the funeral, thank you, but not everybody made it. So what I did was I created an intro for his homegoing. His celebration was themed Man of Honor. So I got with my producer, my favorite producer, Jawaski Lake. Y'all need to hit him up. If you want to pay for something amazing, he's worth every dime, every dollar. Tell him how Chocolate sent you, Jawaski Lake. I think Jawaski is originally from Bolivar, and he and his wife, I think, live in Memphis now, but hit him up, y'all. Tell him how Chocolate sent you. So he helped me produce something for Don, and we did this on the first take, if I'm not mistaken. I just had to add one person in. I spoke their names and what they meant to Don and added them in, but Jawaski was so kind. I chose the song I wanted, and then my words just flowed from the heart. And I want to share that with you all today. Some of you heard it, some of you didn't, but I'm going to share it probably twice in the show, at the beginning and at the end. And somewhere in there, I'm going to pray for you, even on this show, those who are dealing with grief. So if you're grieving, just text me, I am grieving. Or if there's something positive you want to say about Mr. Hot Chocolate, you're welcome to text that to me too at 901-219-2020. Maybe there's something you heard him say on the show, or you saw a picture of him. He was a cool dude. And you liked his brim or what he was wearing, or you just admired our relationship. I am so blessed that God gave me somebody who loved Hot Chocolate for real. If I don't know nothing else, I know that black man loved me. So I encourage you, especially if you are a widow, don't just, man or woman, just jump into somebody's arms just so you don't feel the grief. Baby, you gotta feel the grief, because you're gonna take that into somebody else's relationship if not. Feel it all the way through without jumping into somebody's arms, unless it's like me, my family, my friends. But I was careful to protect myself, protect my heart during my most vulnerable time, because you don't want to end up with the wrong person, especially when you're like me. God gave me the right person, so I'm certainly not looking for the wrong person after that. But do it the healthy way. Grieve properly. Grieve in a way that makes your life better. Grieve in a way that makes God smile. Okay, so I'm about to share, after this commercial, I'm going to share what I played at Mr. Hot Chocolate's funeral as the family walked in. As I led the family in, we recorded this and played it over the PA system. Okay? All right. This show, I pray, helps everybody who's dealing with grief. Grief does not have to consume you. Grief can actually elevate certain parts of your life at the right time. I love you, family. It can help you love God more. It can help you know yourself better. I love you, family. Stay with me. After the commercial, then I play what I play for Mr. Hot Chocolate one last time before his physical remains left the earth. Okay? Stay with me, family. People always want to know, why are you always, always, always talking about life insurance, Hot Chocolate? Well, honey, I'm glad you asked, because people are always, always, always dying, and they're always, always, always dying without life insurance, because you just helped somebody get buried yourself who didn't have life insurance. Your family just collected money for Uncle Boo Boo who didn't have life insurance. Come on, family. It's real, and I keep talking about it because I keep running into people who don't have it. And it's my talking about it that's motivating people to get it. 901-219-2020. Because one thing is for certain. Everybody who comes in this world, there's a way for them to leave this world, right? And we got to have proper arrangements. We can't throw people in ditches. You can't just go around, well, you know, they're going to have to figure that out. I'll be gone. That's horrible. It is horrible not to care enough about nobody, anybody, somebody. You don't have one somebody you care enough about to get life insurance on yourself or on them, so that nobody's struggling, burying, and borrowing if you die. Not if, but

when you die or when someone else dies, family. Life insurance does not cost a lot of money. 901 219-2020. And the thing about what hot chocolate sells, a lot of you are, I'm calling around for price. Let me call the next person. What are you calling for? You don't even know what to ask for. 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You need some whole, permanent, never going to change life insurance, not from anywhere, not from TV, not from what somebody down the street told you about, but from what somebody is paying money every month on the radio, day after day, week after week, to tell you the truth about it. And that girl is hot chocolate. You better call me today. Give me 30 minutes, family. I can get you covered. 901-219-2020. 901-219-2020. What makes my life insurance special? One, my whole family has it. When I say whole family, I'm talking about immediate family. My mother, in her lifetime, guess who she had life insurance with? Her daughter, Hot Chocolate. And she had other insurances before I got into the business. But guess the one that paid the day she died? Hot Chocolate's insurance. Not because she was my mother, because that's the way the company operates. They didn't know I was Hot Chocolate when I called in. They just knew I was a daughter who was grieving over a mother. And they knew I had a policy. When I let them have that information, they looked it up, and that night their money was in my bank account. Let us do the same for you. You can qualify for the same thing. 901-219-2020. And you all know Mr. Hot Chocolate is in heaven now as well. And the only good thing I could say about that, other than he's with Jesus, he had life insurance with his wife, Hot Chocolate. Now, let me tell you, when I met Mr. Hot Chocolate, he already had life insurance, right? So we kept what he already had. But guess who paid fastest? Guess who paid within 2 days? Because he passed on a Sunday, so they were closed on a Sunday, even though we have a 24-hour claims line with that company. But when I let them know on a Monday, by Wednesday, that money was in my bank account, family. Uh-huh. How about that? 901-219-2020. We can do the same for you. You can qualify to be paid within 24 to 48 hours of that person passing away. You can qualify for that, too. Nobody else is going to do that for you except Hot Chocolate. 901-219-2020. That's 901-219-2020. 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

being able to record my voice for you. We met by way of radio. You heard my recorded voice, and here we are, 11 years later, and almost 10 years married. And one more time, I get to give you the gift of my voice. You told me the day before you went to heaven, you said, "Babe, you know I'm your number one fan." So I had to give my number one fan my voice one more time. You've been an amazing man. You've loved me in your own way, unlike any other man could love hot chocolate in this season of my life. You supported me. You've bragged on me. In fact, my mom would say, I've never met a man who bragged on his wife the way Don Collier brags on his melody. Babe, this is my gift, my voice. You say, everybody knows your voice, babe. You can't hide because they hear that hot chocolate voice. You became a voice of wisdom and reason on the radio. In fact, we called you Mr. Hot Chocolate, and you said you loved that because it made you a part of me even more. You've loved your family. You've told me how much you loved your mother. And I even remember some of the last few months, you hugging her and kissing her and saying, I love you even more. You cried when you thought you didn't know what to do to bless her. I know these things because she was in your heart. You've loved your sisters. You protected them at all costs. You've loved your brother-in-laws, your uncles, your aunts, your nieces, nephews, cousins. You've loved your grandson. Oh, you have taught him how to be a man. You've loved your brother. You told me you taught him how to fight. You've just been incredible to everybody that you love, babe. You've shown us what it meant to be strong in the face of adversity. You know, most people don't know that you prayed for me 3 times a day, every single day. You helped to strengthen my faith and even led me to the station that's been the biggest station I've ever had when I didn't know they would even accept me because I had been rejected before. You had faith for me on so many occasions, and you loved God and showed me even how to be stronger in my faith. I always said, you're my favorite guy in the entire world, and you have been. Babe, we love you. We're honoring you today. I salute you. I appreciate you. You've shown us what it meant to learn a trade and rely on God without being educated in that trade by man. I don't know anybody who understood GPS the way you do, and you still drove at 100 miles an hour, but you could tell me how to get there every time. You had so many qualities. You understood the weather. You could tell me when a storm was coming. You could tell me how to get from point A to point B. You could tell me who my friends were and who they were not. You protected me. You loved me. You loved us all. We've gathered here today to celebrate you, Don Anthony Collier, our man of honor, my husband, and you've been so much to so many. I love you. That's the last thing I said to you was, I've done my best. And you said, you've been a great wife. And you said to me, you've loved me to the best of your ability. Thank you, babe. You've done it well. You're our man of honor. Love you forever and a day. My Mr. Hot Chocolate, my favorite guy, my favorite dude in the entire world. My last time giving you a recorded version of my voice. I love you, babe, and I know you're with Jesus right now. Mr. Hot Chocolate.

Hi, family. If you all missed the first part of my show, I'm replaying then what I recorded for my husband's homegoing as we celebrated his 1 year transition to heaven. Yeah, he's been gone a year and a day now, as of today, really. But

I'm playing it again. Maybe you missed it at the beginning of the show, or you just like to hear it again. Thank you again, Jawaskia Lake, for helping me produce this for my husband one last time last year at the funeral, the homegoing. So I'm going to play it again as I close my show. 901-219-2020. Hi, family. If you all missed the first part of my show, I'm replaying then what I recorded for my husband's homegoing as we celebrate his 1 year transition to heaven. Yeah, he's been gone a year and a day now, as of today, really. But I'm playing it again. Maybe you missed it at the beginning of the show, or you just like to hear it again. Thank you again, Jawaskia Lake, for helping me produce this for my husband one last time last year at the funeral, the homegoing. So I'm going to play it again as I close my show. 901-219-2020.

This is my last time, babe, being able to record my voice for you. We met by way of radio. You heard my recorded voice, and here we are, 11 years later, and almost 10 years married. And one more time, I get to give you the gift of my voice. You told me the day before you went to heaven, you said, babe, you know I'm your number one fan. So I had to give my number one fan my voice one more time. You've been an amazing man. You've loved me in your own way, unlike any other man could love hot chocolate in this season of my life. You supported me. You've bragged on me. In fact, my mom would say, I've never met a man who bragged on his wife the way Don Collier brags on his melody. Babe, this is my gift, my voice. You say, everybody knows your voice, babe. You can't hide because they hear that hot chocolate voice. You became a voice of wisdom and reason on the radio. In fact, we called you Mr. Hot Chocolate, and you said you loved that because it made you a part of me even more. You've loved your family. You've told me how much you loved your mother. And I even remember some of the last few months, you hugging her and kissing her and saying, I love you even more. You cried when you thought you didn't know what to do to bless her. I know these things because she was in your heart. You've loved your sisters. You protected them at all costs. You've loved your brother-in-laws, your uncles, your aunts, your nieces, nephews, cousins. You've loved your grandson. Oh, you have taught him how to be a man. You've loved your brother. You told me you taught him how to fight. You've just been incredible to everybody that you love, babe. You've shown us what it meant to be strong in the face of adversity. You know, most people don't know that you prayed for me 3 times a day, every single day. You helped to strengthen my faith and even led me to the station that's been the biggest station I've ever had when I didn't know they would even accept me because I had been rejected before. You had faith for me on so many occasions, and you loved God and showed me even how to be stronger in my faith. I always said, you're my favorite guy in the entire world, and you have been. Babe, we love you. We're honoring you today. I salute you. I appreciate you. You've shown us what it meant to learn a trade and rely on God without being educated in that trade by man. I don't know anybody who understood GPS the way you do, and you still drove at 100 miles an hour, but you could tell me how to get there every time. You had so many qualities. You understood the weather. You could tell me when a storm was coming. You could tell me how to get from point A to point B. You could tell me who my friends were and who they were not.

You protected me. You loved me. You loved us all. We've gathered here today to celebrate you, Don Anthony Collier, our man of honor, my husband, and you've been so much to so many. I love you. That's the last thing I said to you was, I've done my best. And you said, you've been a great wife. And you said to me, you've loved me to the best of your ability. Thank you, babe. You've done it well. You're our man of honor. Love you forever and a day. My Mr. Hot Chocolate, my favorite guy, my favorite dude in the entire world. My last time giving you a recorded version of my voice. I love you, babe, and I know you're with Jesus right now. Mr. Hot Chocolate,

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Yo, Will. Good morning, everybody. You're listening to The Voice. Come on, dig me now. One and only Steve Harvey got a radio show. I got a tweet the other day. When Steve Harvey used to get to preaching, I used to just turn the radio off. But now it's different. Old dude be bringing it. He be bringing the truth. I appreciate that. You know, man, when I was younger, man, when I wanted to do what I wanted to do, man, I didn't want to hear nothing else. I didn't want to hear nothing that contradicted what I wanted to do. You know, so it's a funny thing, man, about me, man. I would hear the truth. I would know it to be the truth, but because I had another plan, another mission, another goal,

another set of dudes I wanted to get done. I didn't want to hear that. You know, so funny thing, man, is like, it's like when I was a little boy and I used to get scared sometime at night, you know, the booger man. So I thought that if I just pulled the blanket up over my head, that meant that if I can't see the booger man, he can't see me. That's the theory. That's an ostrich, you know, sticking his head in the sand thinking, wow, if I don't see this dude, he can't see me. A lot of ostriches done died with their head stuck in the sand. I just didn't want to be one of them people that left this world with my head in the sand. But I just wanted to say, man, this morning that quit talking about change. Y'all listening? Because this is real right here. Quit talking about change and let's make a change. You know, man, I don't mind giving people advice. I really don't, because so many people along the way have handed it to me freely, man. Some people just saw me doing wrong and say, young man, come here, let me talk to you for a minute. Some people say, hey, bro, look, man, I know what you're trying to do, but man, it wouldn't, have you thought about it this way? So I've had a lot of favor in my life, a lot of grace been shown on me, a lot of mercy, a lot of people that came to me, helped me a long way. So I don't have no problem with this part of what I'm obligated to do in the mornings. But let's quit talking about change, y'all, and let's make a change. See, change is growth. And ain't no growth without change. You got people, man, you ever met a person that's just insistent on doing it their way? I mean, nobody in the building think they should go that way, but they so boneheaded. Oh, this is how I'm going to do it. But, bruh, listen to me, man. That ain't how it's done. You're going to run into this. I'll show you. Wait a minute, man. You can't do it that way, man. If you are sick and tired of where you are, then you have to change. Change can only come from within. Can't nobody make you change. Now, we got a penal system in place that can make you sit down if you don't want to change. We'll sit you down and we'll restrict your movement and your communication to the point where if you want to continue this foolishness, we're going to put you in this building with a whole lot of people that's foolishness. And y'all just trick each other all day long. But if you are sick and tired of your situation, pray for it. Pray for change. Ask God to help you change. Ask God what he want for you instead of always telling God what you want. It's an interesting prayer to have with God. When you quit going to God with your list and check in with God and see what his list is, that's a very interesting prayer. If you're a praying person, I suggest you try that sometime. It's so interesting, man. Do you know what it did for me when I started asking God what he wanted for me instead of telling God all the time? I still tell him what I want, but instead of all the time going to him with what I want, you know what it did for me? It freed me up. It took a lot of pressure off. I no longer had to think of everything. And what I was thinking of a lot of times wasn't working no way. And when I opened myself up to what he wanted, to what his will was, man, do you know how much simpler my life got? And do you know how much bigger it got? I'm trying to tell you, man, if you pray for change and you allow God to help you with the change, or if you let God just produce the change in you will be amazing. If you've been listening to me, out, especially out in L.A., since I was on the radio since 2000, can't you hear the change? I'm flat out telling you that a change has come. But I had to pray for the change because I couldn't make the change on my own. And then after you pray for the change, you got to work towards your change. You know, there's faith without works is dead. Everybody wants something from God, always want to talk to God about something. But then, man, don't want to do nothing about it. Faith without works is dead. You can't do it that way, man. It just does not happen. So after you done prayed to God about it, what you got to do then is you got to turn around and go, hey, man, all right, now, what is it I got to do? You know, you got to do something to bring it about. So after you pray for it, work for it, and do something today about it. Stop procrastinating. Don't procrastinate, folks. The change can start today. Man, I want to change. How about today?

0: You know, then you see them same people, man, I want to change. That's next week. How about today? I see people years later, man, I'm still in this same old situation, man. I'm going to do something. How about today? Today is a good day. There's nothing stopping you from changing today. Nothing except you. You can begin the process of change immediately. And change is growth, y'all. And ain't no growth without changing. It's a simple thing. And I'm talking to you in broad strokes because everybody got something about them they need to change. That's why I'm not specifically talking about anything. I got some things in me that need to change so I can grow further. Everybody has something about them that they need to change in order to grow further and then go further. Now, what's stopping you is you won't start the change today. Don't hesitate. Make that change. And then I want you to watch something. When you change, watch the difference in you. Notice the difference in you. Feel the difference in you. And guess what? You're going to be different. If you're watching for the change, if you're feeling the change, then guess what? You're going to be different, man. Watch for the difference. Feel the difference. You'll be different. If you're sick and tired of your situation, folks, you can change that. But the change is in you. It's a simple decision you had to make. I'm going to change. The change is up to you. You can decide today if you want to change, you want to be different. If you're sitting behind the wall, I love speaking to the brothers and sisters behind the wall. If you're behind the wall, man, and you're sick and tired of being behind the wall, man, why don't you change? You ever thought about that? Change. Man, if I get back out there, I'm going to just do the same thing. Stop saying that. Stop breathing that negativity into your life. Decide today that you want to change. You can do it. Everybody can change. If you don't know how to change, pray for it, man. Ask God to help you with the change. Oh, you get some movement then, partner. You get a whole lot of movement then. All right? That's right.
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1: But Sister Odell, Abraham, and Solomon, they had multiple wives.
0: You lead the Bible out this.
1: Stating the facts.
0: Hey, okay. Hey, watch yourself. You just rang the bell. Don't get yourself back in there. Yeah.
2: No, you did not.
0: You don't go and drag up nothing in the Old Testament, try to use it as an example. You close to God now. You ought to know better. Your daddy was a preacher and everything. You can ring my bell.
2: Really, Sister Odell?
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0: It is Tuesday. I will say it again. It is Tuesday morning. Rise and shine. It is Tuesday. Right after Monday, right before Wednesday. It is Tuesday. So wake up, wake up, wake up. It's the nephew. Shirley Strawberry, Carla Farrell, Mississippi Monica, and Kia, Junior Boy Space, on this great getting up morning, Tuesday. Good evening. Good morning. Good afternoon. Good, good night. What?
1: He's saying it's Tuesday. We know.
0: Okay.
2: But I'll night, mad, he already put us to bed already. Good night.
1: Yes. But night.
0: It's Tuesday. It's Tuesday. Good evening. Good morning. Good afternoon. Good night. Good Tuesday. Taco Tuesday. Nah.
1: Yeah. Okay, I like it.
3: Well, yeah. He could have said Tommy Tuesday.
0: Tommy Taco Tuesday. Nah. How you want it? How you want it? Any way you want me to deliver.
3: I don't want any of your lettuce right now. I know that on my taco. Hey.

0: That's a little different.
1: Not the fresh.
2: You know what? Let's just put these tomatoes and boil them, and then we'll cut them up. How about that?
3: In the can.
4: What can we eat?
2: You can't eat.
3: Same. Can I be honest? Can I?
4: Yeah.
1: Yes.
4: What, Junior?
3: You know, over the weekend we went to dinner for my birthday, and I had a Caesar salad. I forgot.
2: But it was good though, wasn't it?
3: It was good, but I had forgot.
1: And you were scared.
3: I've been nervous for 2 days. I was nervous.
4: Wait, when you made your order, what the waiter do? What?
3: I didn't think about it. I didn't think about it until my friend across the street. He looked at me. He said, "Hey, man, we ain't supposed to be having this, is we?" I said, "You sure right. We ain't supposed to be eating this.
4: Is we?"
2: Yeah, I like that.
3: If you supposed to be eating this, man, you know we ain't supposed to be eating this. Oh, man, I got nervous. But it was good, though.
4: The waiter was like, "Okay,
3: yeah,
4: he's a salad. Okay,
2: I'm seriously considering in the backyard growing some cucumbers and tomatoes. I'm seriously thinking,
1: yeah, man, organic. I like it.
3: We got to start
4: you gotta,
3: doing it.
4: Yeah, you know, I have a friend in LA who keeps all her seeds from everything. Mm-hmm. She watermelon, tomato, cucumber, whatever it is, she keeps all her seeds.
2: That's too many seeds.
4: I know, but she's saying she has no idea what they're going to do with this food supply. So she's scared because there's so many vegetables and fruits that don't have seeds anymore. They're seedless, which is crazy to me. Lemons, that was the last thing I saw. I was like, oh no.
2: Lemons ain't got seeds no more?
4: No, they have seedless lemons.
3: What?
1: I saw it at the grocery store.
2: Yeah. Them ain't real lemons then.
4: Exactly. Coming up at 32 minutes after the hour, we will run that prank back with the nephew right after this.
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10: Three people died and nine others were injured in a shooting Sunday night at a park in Denmark. Madison County Sheriff's deputies responded to Savannah Williamson Park, also known as Neely Station Park, just after 10:30 p.m. and learned that about 100 people were there when a shootout began. Tips may be submitted to the sheriff's office or Crime Stoppers. The state of Tennessee temporarily suspended the license of a Jackson chiropractor on Monday. A complaint against Stephen Cox, owner of Arrow Mind and Body, alleges that he sexually assaulted a patient. Cox denies any wrongdoing. He'll have the opportunity to request a full hearing before the state board. And the Jackson-Madison County school system has been recognized by the state for teaching about renewable energy. The school system received the Governor's Environmental Stewardship Award. I'm Christy McIntyre. This update powered by WNBJ, Jackson's NBC 39.
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0: 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It is time now for the nephew to run that prank back. Nephew, what you got for us?
1: Da-da-da-da-da-da-da. It is time for church fees, Shirley. We're going down to the church this morning. It is time for church fees. Yes. All right.

0: messing with the church paper.
1: I know.
0: I know.
1: Let's go, Ken. No.
2: Hello?
3: Hello, I'm trying to reach Sister Tracy.
2: Hey, you got her. Hey.
3: How you doing? This is Brother Glenn from the church.
2: Hey, Brother Glenn. How you doing?
3: I'm good. I'm real good. Did you enjoy service morning?
2: Oh, I enjoyed it. Pastor. Woo! Pastor brought it down.
3: Yes, he did. Day. Yes, he did.
2: Oh, my God. That was a word for me.
3: Right.
2: So, what do I owe the pleasure of this call?
3: I wanted to give you some information that the church has come up with, and we wanted to let you know what was going on before next Sunday. I didn't interrupt you, did I?
2: No. I actually may sound a little off a little bit. I'm trying to get dinner ready for my little babies, my little darlings, and I'm trying to. Your voice sounds so familiar to me. It just sounds so familiar. I'm trying to place that voice.
3: Okay. Well, you've seen me at the church quite a few times.
2: I think I have. I'm just trying to place it. I can't place it right now. But what can I do, Glenn?
3: Well, nevertheless, I just wanted. Here's what's going on. Now, are you aware that for the last 6 Sundays, you've been actually coming into service late? Have you realized that?
2: Yes, I know. I'm sorry about that, but yes, I have. I have my reasons, though.
3: Okay. Well, here's what's going on. The officials at the church have gotten together, and this is what they've decided on: is that anybody who is late starting next Sunday, there will be a $15 charge for that. For coming in and disrupting service. Pastor's tired of service being disrupted by people walking in late.
2: That could not come at a worse time. I don't have $15 to give. No, I don't have it. Look, I'm sorry. I'm sorry that we're late. I am. We are doing our best. I have 3 kids. I have 3 young kids, 2, 7, and 9, and they are a handful. And we do the best that we can to get to church on time. And to tell you the truth, when we get there, it's during praise and worship. I mean, Pastor ain't even preaching yet. So
3: okay. I know it's not. Pastor's not up yet, but he's stating that people coming in, it just seems very disruptive to the service that's going on. So nevertheless, like I said, this is a warning call, you know, to let you know that if you are late on next Sunday, then they will be charging you $15 a late charge, and actually you won't be able to even come in until you pay the $15.
2: I can't even get in church with look. Okay, look, I don't owe nothing. I don't owe you no explanation, but I need to tell you something. Me and my kids, for the last few Sundays that we've been late, it's because my car broke down. We are on the bus, man. Public transportation.
3: Okay. I mean, I understand. I sympathize with everything that you're going through.
2: But why are you calling me about $15 if you understand what I'm going through?
3: Well, first of all, I didn't know what you were going. Why are you raising your voice at me? Did you just raise your voice at me?
2: You know what? I think you're raising your voice at me. How dare you call me about this, about a fee, and I'm there at church? I got my kids there trying to raise them up in the way they should go, just like the Bible say. And you know why I got to do this and why I'm late, why we got to catch the bus. Do you understand why that is, Brother Glenn?
3: No, I do not.
2: That is because their daddies ain't
3: So, Tracy, you got to calm down a little bit now.
2: Help me, Jesus.
3: Okay, listen, here's the deal. All I can do is tell you this. I hope you can make it. Maybe you can catch an earlier bus. You know what I mean? And get there a little earlier. But I'm just stating the facts that as of next Sunday, if you come in late, it's $15 late fee, and that's what you'll pay in order to get in the service.
2: You know what? Well, maybe next Sunday I just won't be there. How about that? You know, I'm already working 6 days a week. The only day I have off is Sunday. I've been breaking my back. Do you know I work 2 jobs? I work 2 jobs, and they always trying to take money out of my check, always trying to pull me here and there, and I'm always tired. I get 2 hours of sleep, and then now the church wants to dump another $15 charging me for being at church when that's what I'm supposed to do?
3: But you're coming in late, though, Sister Tracy.
2: You know what? Late ain't bad, okay? I might be delayed, but I ain't denied, and I'm getting there the best way that I know how. We're on the bus. I have to put my kids on the school bus. And not only did I have to put them on the school bus, and I have to get on the bus myself to work because I don't have a car because their daddies ain't doing nothing for them. Do you understand what I'm saying to you? I need to Daddy number 1, guess what? He ain't daddy number 2. He in jail, been there about 5 years.

0: he ain't and daddy number three, he decided to go ahead and walk out. I ain't heard from that trifling in about 7 months. Now, he know we struggling. He had the nerve to take my wallet, too. You don't even understand what I'm going through. You don't even understand that I'm trying to make a better life for me and my children.
1: There is one more thing, Sister Tracy, that the church wants you to know before next Sunday that you definitely need to know.
0: And what one more thing does the church want me to know besides $15?
1: The church just wants you to know that this is Nephew Tommy from the Steve Harvey Morning Show. Your sister Patrice got me to prank phone call you.
0: I'm gonna whoop her. Are you? She know I ain't got time for that. Oh, Patrice.
1: Yeah, girl, your sister got you. You all right?
0: Oh, I got something for her. How about that?
1: She told me, she said, my sister car broke down. She say she got these kids. She over there struggling. She trying to make it, but you got to give her a hard time. She just wanted, she wanted to put a smile on your face.
0: Well, she did. Well, once things settled, I'm going to have to say she did.
1: Okay. You all right?
0: Wow. Now that I know y'all were joking, and now I know this is Nephew Tommy.
1: Hey, I got to ask you something, baby. What's the baddest, and I mean the baddest, radio show in the land?
0: The Steve Harvey Morning Show, baby.
2: There you have it. My first drop of stupid for the morning. I got another drop for y'all. About another hour, I have another.
3: Oh, we can guarantee you that. Yeah.
2: Yeah.
3: That's a promise. Yeah. Mm-hmm.
4: Really?
2: What?
4: Like, it's a surprise to us, though. All right, nephew, thank you. Coming up next, it is Ask the Really Though and Ask Junior right after this.
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0: really not nurturing is not really what we do.
1: It's not what you do.
0: Now, he looking at a week or you need a bath. You ain't walking. Now, you want some more soup.
2: And
0: the game on. You all in here. You
3: the
0: know,
3: game is on. What that got to do?
0: You need to be washed.
1: In sickness and in health. He took that
4: bath. I got to get you to that bathroom. We got a problem.
3: What is the problem?
1: You guys are such babies. What?
0: Yeah. What? And if you start before I get out that dope, I don't need to be in here for this. Hey, wait, wait, wait, baby. Whoa, whoa, whoa, wait a minute. God damn, I took too long getting you in here.
3: I wasn't expecting that one. You are so stupid.
0: You have got to wait. You have got to wait till I get out of here. Did I take too long getting you in here? Baby, as soon as I set you down, you just started. I got to get out this door.
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7: Coming up at the top of the hour in entertainment news, R. Kelly has asked the president to commute his sentence, his 30-year sentence. We'll talk about that. Also, Taco Bell has released a statement as the FDA links their lettuce to the cyclospora outbreak. We'll talk about that and all of these stories coming up at the top of the hour. Is right. But right now, it is time to ask the Really Dough and Junior. Here we go, guys. You ready?
4: Let's go.
7: All right, this is from Amos in Philly. Amos writes, I'm back in the dating pool at 58 years old. I want to date a woman my age, but it seems they all want something for nothing. I don't mind providing, but it comes with a price. Have the rules changed? Do I pay up front now like at the grocery store?
4: Everything has changed, Amos. Everything has completely changed. And yes, Amos. It is almost like a transaction now. It's almost like you need money to, they're going to tell you how much they need for you to date them, what they need on a weekly or monthly basis. Yes. I've been hearing from these young brothers. This is it. There's a price to this.
7: Oh.
4: They want you to come in and start taking care of them immediately. Mm. Yes. Mm. And it's sad to say. And Amos, you back out there. You got to change your name for it. That's an old name. You can't be out there with Amos, dog.
7: Amos. Like,
4: you got to find somebody with a name just as old as yours if you're going to go in there with Amos. You got to
7: like
4: really
7: what?
4: Be careful.
7: Amos?
4: Oh, who? What? Gidget? You got to go wait. Brenda? Yeah, Lucille. Lucille probably go straight with an Amos.
7: Lucille and Amos. I can see that.
4: I can see that.
7: Uh-huh.
4: Yeah, Lucille.
7: Okay. Mm-hmm.
4: Mm-hmm.
7: Well, Amos, so if you want a date, you got to get with the program. Yeah.
8: Yeah.
7: Oh, well. Junior, what you think?
8: Yeah.
7: What should Amos do?
8: Amos, everything done changed since your book in the Bible. Everything has changed. What you mean has it changed, man? Everybody wearing shoes. Anybody wearing sandals no more, Amos? Everything that changed since the Passover. What are you talking about? Has everything changed? Yes, yeah, changed. Ain't nobody being betrothed no more. They dating now. Yeah, Amos. Yeah, you got to pay up front.
7: Get your money up, Amos.
8: These songs? Can you pay my bills? What do you mean? Yeah. I'm with Tommy. Yeah, find all somebody. Right. Get Esther. Get Ruth. Get somebody you can recognize.
4: Esther will
7: the
4: work.
7: Queen.
4: Man.
7: Yes.
4: Yeah,
7: the
4: Esther
7: queen.
4: Will work.
7: All right.
4: Yeah.
7: All right, moving on to here's a fairly recent name, Serenity in Macon. Serenity writes, my mom has a key to my house and walked in on my boyfriend and I in the bed. I'm almost 40 years old, so I didn't need a lecture from her. My boyfriend wants me to get the locks changed, but I think that's rude. How do I handle my mom?
4: I'm with your boyfriend. Y'all doggone near 40? What do your mama want? What is she coming over there for? What does she need? This makes no sense. Change your locks. Have a conversation with your mama. This is not a place you can come running in and out. I'm a grown woman. But me and my boyfriend are grown. We are grown adults. We doing what we want to do. There's too many of y'all mamas.

0: and bad is too deep in y'all relationship and in y'all life like that. I don't understand that. Well, my mom don't bust up in my house like that. That don't make no sense to me. I don't like people that bust up in people's house.
1: Looking out for her daughter, making sure.
0: Looking out for what?
1: Maybe she's just making sure she's making the right choices and who she decides to date. And
0: your daughter ain't doing nothing you wasn't doing at 38, 39, 40. your daughter ain't doing nothing different. So quit busting up in people's house. Change the locks on your mom. It's not that serious.
1: But she doesn't want to be rude to her mom. She wants to be respectful.
0: And that's the problem. That's why we got this problem at 38, 39. Ain't nobody said nothing to your mom. That's the problem. You got to say something to her.
2: Well, I'm bet sorry. You don't say it in that tone.
1: I know. I'm like...
0: I'm not going to say it in that tone. I've got... Y'all already know I got the utmost respect for my mom. But my mom ain't busting up in my house, though. You don't bust up in here. No. But first of all, we ain't doing nothing in my house. No way. It's you and far. And somebody, it ain't really much for you to bust up in. It ain't...
2: Your mama going to be bored.
1: Dang, son.
0: Just sitting here on the couch, mama. Ain't doing nothing. Same place I was last time you came over here. Ain't nothing happening right.
1: Junior, what you got?
3: I understand you don't want to take the lecture from your mom, but, you know, you can tell your mama what she got the key for. Look, mama, I gave you the key when I'm out of town. Just come up here and let these Amazon packages in the house. That's why you need the key for. Safe for you to bust up in here, folks.
0: Thank you.
3: No, that's why you got the key. Just, you know, but I'm like, Tommy, ain't nothing happening over here. My mom can bust in here. She going to sit down and watch this Netflix with the rest of us.
0: Oh, yeah. Yeah.
3: What is it called? Polygamy? Yeah, we watch it.
1: Jonas with those hips. Yeah.
0: Jonas is a beast.
2: Man. He's doing too much.
3: Great show, though.
1: Yeah, great show. Moving on to
0: Cliff. Now, if I got on Beauty in Black, you need to be careful when you bust up in here, because I got to turn the camera. You can't bust up in here with Beauty in Black on.
1: All right, moving on to Cliff in Panama City. Cliff writes, my wife won't have sex with me unless it's her idea and on her timing. If I'm not ready when she is, she shuts it down. It might be a week before she tries again. I'm 64, and I don't like how she rations it out. How do I regain control of our sex life?
0: You don't. You don't. Good word. What did I just tell y'all a minute ago? Didn't I tell y'all sitting on the couch? Ain't nothing happening. Whatever she do decide to ration it out, you better be ready. Stay ready.
1: Stop your complaining and just be ready.
0: My granddaddy say, stay ready. You ain't never got to get ready. Stay ready.
1: Right. Yeah. Junior, same thing.
3: You ain't getting, you can't regain control, but you got to stay ready. I'm like, Tommy, I'll be in here doing work. I was changing light bulb and she looked at me. I came off that little ladder so fast. It's time. You got to go when it's time. I said, all house projects on hold right now. I'm finna get some.
1: Okay.
3: Try some.
1: How do you know it's time, though? What is?
3: Because when she looked at me, when she walked by, she touched me. I said, oh, yeah, she ready.
0: It's almost like
3: great. How you have to watch steaks on the grill. Oh, it's ready to come off. Yes, it is. It's about ready.
1: It's done.
3: It's been on that too long. It's time. You got to get it while it's hot. Now, when it go cold, that ain't that good no more. She can change her
0: mind.
3: I rushed it.
1: Okay, all right. So good. That's a skill that men need to have.
3: Oh, you learned that if you get married, because you said my wife. Yeah, your wife gonna change.
1: Okay. Yeah. All right, last one, guys. Jazz in Flint says, I'm 30 and my boyfriend is 25. He looks much older, but mentally he's a kid. He still goes to the club and hangs out all the time. He says I can't complain because we met in the club. I'm trying to be patient. I'm trying to be patient. But is he a lost cause? Will he ever grow up?
0: He will, but not right now. He got about 5 more years.
1: He's 25.
0: Yeah, let him get it out of his system. He gonna hit the club. He gonna do his thing. You lucky you actually his girlfriend at 25. To be honest, you lucky he got a girlfriend.
1: But he looks much older. She said, "Don't forget that."
0: That don't mean nothing. You still 25. Uh-huh. You still at the club. Mm-hmm. It's something about it. You want to get it out your system. I don't know what it is.
1: I was at the club, I got to go at happy hour.
0: I got to be there at 5, because by 6:30 I'm heading on to the house.
1: Back then
0: we weren't going to the club till after 11 o'clock,
1: right?
3: Yeah, I'm concerned.
0: What are you doing? Give me a 10.
3: Because she said he looks much older than he really is. So he, what, he look like Amos? What, how old is he looking? At 25? Is he Amos?
0: I hope not.
1: All right, guys. Thank you.
3: Goodness. That's today.
1: Coming up at the top of the hour, we will have some entertainment news for you right after this.
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3: Three people died and nine others were injured in a shooting Sunday night at a park in Denmark. Madison County Sheriff's deputies responded to Savannah Williamson Park, also known as Neely Station Park, just after 10:30 p.m. and learned that about 100 people were there when a shootout began. Tips may be submitted to the sheriff's office or Crime Stoppers. The state of Tennessee temporarily suspended the license of a Jackson chiropractor on Monday. A complaint against Stephen Cox, owner of Arrow Mind and Body, alleges that he sexually assaulted a patient. Cox denies any wrongdoing. He'll have the opportunity to request a full hearing before the state board. And the Jackson-Madison County school system has been recognized by the state for teaching about renewable energy. The school system received the governor's Environmental Stewardship Award. I'm Christy McIntyre. This update powered by WNBJ, Jackson's NBC 39.
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7: 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WYJJ Trenton, Jackson.

0: Well, guys, according to iHeart Hip Hop News, R. Kelly has formally asked the president to commute his 30-year sentence. According to a report in the Chicago Tribune, a representative from Robert's legal team, his legal team says R. Kelly does not have the time, with his life in danger, to go through the normal channels. He went on to say, quote, "I will ask President Trump to help us because we need him," end quote.
1: We need
0: The president to help us with R. Kelly. Yeah.
2: Yeah, that's what I mean.
0: But apparently they need R. Kelly too. Because he said he doesn't have time. His life is in danger.
1: Robert.
0: Come on, Gail King.
1: Robert.
3: What you about to say? Lights out.
1: Yeah, Robert, just stop. Just sing and try to get through it. That's all I can sing, Robert. That's all you can do, Robert. Just sing and try to get through it.
0: 30 years.
1: Just sing for 30. I mean, just sing, Robert. Anytime it look like somebody gonna hurt you, just start singing. Just all down there, child time. Start singing. You just got to sing, Robert. That's it.
3: Oh, well.
1: You made your bed. You got the lie in it.
3: That part.
4: He's his life in danger. I'll tell you who else. Mo Jr. life in danger in there, too. Everybody life in danger when you're in there.
3: This who is Mo Jr.?
4: What you thought it was. This ain't a day trip. You in jail. The rules in jail is the rules in jail. Where you thought you was going? This ain't Disney.
3: This ain't the Hilton.
4: This ain't the Marriott. This ain't none of that. This jail.
1: Jail is jail.
0: Yeah. And don't forget what he went in there for. He's serving his 30-year sentence. He was found guilty of sex crimes in 2021, including racketeering, sex trafficking, and sexual assault. All right. He tried to appeal his convictions. The second U.S. Circuit Court of Appeals in Manhattan ruled to uphold those convictions.
1: My biggest thing is underage girls.
4: Prison's in danger. Yeah, it's going to be in danger. It's going to be a lot of things going to happen to you that's going to be dangerous.
0: Mm-hmm. Yeah. Yeah.
4: Going to breakfast, dangerous. Going to lunch, dangerous. The rec yard, dangerous. You better find your affiliation. You better get with a group. You need a group.
0: Catch up with your
4: Go see them brothers over there with them hats on talking about. You need to go get your book. You need a support group, dog. You can't be out by yourself.
1: He should have been done that.
0: Yeah.
4: I don't care if you join the Aryan Nation. You need to get in a group.

0: And we're not talking about no music group either. We're talking about a real group.
1: We don't care what they talk
2: about it, Junior.
1: You need a group, though.
0: R. Kelly, a skinhead? Really?
1: He already bald.
2: You guys.
3: Yes.
2: All right, moving on to this news about this lettuce and stuff. Taco Bell has released a statement after the FDA linked the lettuce at their restaurant to the Cyclospora outbreak. Taco Bell says it has been talking with public health officials and has started removing potentially impacted lettuce from a supplier in selected states. Taco Bell posted a statement on Instagram saying, "We want you to hear it from us." Okay, this is Taco Bell talking now. "We take your health and safety seriously and have removed all affected Taylor Farms lettuce from Taco Bell." See how they threw Taylor Farms
0: in there? Oh, they
2: didn't
0: threw it on Taylor. That's cold.
2: See, See how they did that? See what they did there?
1: Well, that's a lettuce supplier.
0: It is.
2: Yeah. So
0: but that's what I buy at the store. You buy it in a bag. You know that, right?
1: Right.
0: Same.
2: Yeah. I don't buy the lettuce in the bag. But anyway, it says, so go ahead and enjoy your Taco Bell today. You always got us. We always got you. See you in the drive-thru.
0: No, you won't.
4: You can stop that line right now. You should
0: get your lettuce together.
4: No. I don't care what time it is. I ain't that hungry. Not for that lettuce, I'm not.
0: How about this, though? How about we use spinach temporarily? Would that work?
2: Instead of lettuce? Does it have the crunch, though?
0: That's not going to taste good?
2: I don't like raw spinach, honestly. I like mine steamed. Or
0: I don't like raw kale. That kale will hurt you.
2: Oh, I don't like kale. I don't like kale. I am not a kale fan, no.
0: I don't know who thought that was a good idea. I don't know who growing that saying this is for sale.
2: Well, speaking of Taylor Farms, in addition, Taylor Farms is recalling lettuce that was shipped to 27 states to other various restaurants and grocery stores due to potential contamination. So at least they're taking accountability now, you know.
1: Okay.
2: Yeah.
0: This might be the end of Taylor, though. I don't know. We'll see.
4: When is it safe to go back and eat this lettuce? When do we go back to Taylor Farms?
1: Because I want a salad so bad right now.
0: Only because you can't, though. That's the only reason.
2: Right, because you can't. Exactly. And I don't even like salads that much. I really don't. I love vegetables, but salads, eh. So I'm not hurting that badly, but like you said, because you can't have it, now you want one. Now you want one, because I hate lettuce.
0: Just boil it. Boil the lettuce and then let it sit and then get cold.
1: No.
2: No.
4: Is croutons on the list?
0: Well, you just can't have no. Get you some cabbage then. Hell.
2: Make you some coleslaw. Now, I do like some coleslaw.
1: Yeah.
2: Well, we're going to move on. We'll let you know, Junior, when you can eat lettuce again. All right, switching gears to the Divine Nine news. Earlier this month in Nashville, Niecy Nash, Coco of SWV, Elise Neal, and Sheila E., several other accomplished women were announced as honorary members of Zeta Phi Beta Sorority Incorporated. So we want to congratulate them. And
0: I missed it. Which organization?
2: Zeta Phi Beta.
1: All right, then.
0: Zeta, okay.
1: This week is all about Vegas, though.
2: Yeah, the brulee.
0: My wife is in Vegas.
2: Uh-huh.
0: Okay. With that pinky finger up.
2: All right, guys. Thank you. Coming up at 20 minutes after, we'll have more of the Steve Harvey Morning Show right after this.
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1: 18-year-old Nolan Wells' funeral service was held yesterday at Centerport Church in Ocean Springs, Mississippi. Reverend Al Sharpton officiated the funeral, and civil rights attorney Benjamin Crump delivered a call to justice speech. Tyler Perry covered the funeral costs, and former NFL quarterback Colin Kaepernick has paid for an independent autopsy. Miss Christine Wansley, the mother of Nolan Wells, says she and her husband have received anonymous hate mail. Can you believe this, though? She posted on social media in part, quote, "Whoever sent this to my home, may the good Lord have mercy on your soul. Bold enough to send this crap, but not bold enough to list your return address," end quote. I mean, she's dealing with all she's dealing with. Then she's got to deal with hate mail. And
0: right.
1: You know, I mean, she just laid her son to rest, and that investigation is ongoing. Still no answers there.
2: Why is this taking so long?
1: Well, besides the obvious reasons, you know, nobody's saying anything.
2: I'm just saying, the autopsy, why is that taking so long?
1: Well, it usually takes a while for an autopsy, though. It doesn't happen overnight.
2: I know it's not overnight, but it's been a couple weeks now, ain't it?
1: Yeah, right? Since July 4th. Yeah, since he was reported missing. Yeah,
2: we almost
1: earlier
2: out of July.
1: This month. Yeah,
2: we should have a report.
1: Yeah, we should, but we don't yet. But they are working on it. They say, hopefully. Yeah.
0: Well, good.
2: And these guys,
0: be thorough. Don't rush nothing.
1: That's right. That's right.
0: And get the facts. And this family deserves justice. The hate mail. All this hate.
1: It's horrible.
0: All this going on. This is.
1: And we definitely hope no cover up is going on. That's right. You know that. I think that's what you're alluding to, Tommy. You know.
2: I think that judge. One of the parent of one of those kids, I think some phone calls been made, and I think a lot of stuff has happened.
0: Ain't no arrest been made.
2: I'm sorry. I can assure you some stuff has happened under the table.
1: Yeah. And they

0: faced, you know, pictures of her legal team putting dollar signs up there.
1: Yeah.
0: Whatever it is, it's no excuse. But
1: yeah.
0: The amount of hate that she has been receiving and people online, and Lord have mercy.
2: This woman lost her son and she doesn't know what happened. I mean, can you imagine a hole in her heart about this? Leave this woman alone and let her grieve. Coming up at 34 minutes after, we'll have more of the Steve Harvey Morning Show right after this.
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5: Three people died and nine others were injured in a shooting Sunday night at a park in Denmark. Madison County Sheriff's deputies responded to Savannah Williamson Park, also known as Neely Station Park, just after 10:30 p.m. and learned that about 100 people were there when a shootout began. Tips may be submitted to the sheriff's office or Crime Stoppers. The state of Tennessee temporarily suspended the license of a Jackson chiropractor on Monday. A complaint against Stephen Cox, owner of Arrow Mind and Body, alleges that he sexually assaulted a patient. Cox denies any wrongdoing. He'll have the opportunity to request a full hearing before the state board. And the Jackson-Madison County school system has been recognized by the state for teaching about renewable energy. The school system received the Governor's Environmental Stewardship Award. I'm Christy McIntyre. This update powered by WNBJ, Jackson's NBC 39.
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15: You bet, Tony.
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15: Me too. 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
14: Y'all go to church on Sunday and come see Jerry on Monday through Saturday. And like we always say,
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14: Got time for just one.

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0: All right, guys, so let's talk about dating challenges today. Here's a story on trending that's trending on Jasmine Brand. A woman says her date was a disaster because she ordered all flats when she made her order in her chicken wing order, okay? Her date allegedly was not happy with her order and told her it was disrespectful not to ask him first because ordering all flats typically comes with an additional charge. The woman, I love this. The woman said she asked the waitress to bring the check. She split the bill and to make her order to go. Nah. The end wow. of this crazy date.
1: This is petty. You know that, right?
0: Very. And cheap.
1: This is petty.
2: And this I didn't is know a,
1: this
2: that
1: is our,
2: was...
1: If we're talking wings, this is already a cheap date anyway.
0: Yeah.
1: So if she want all flats, get on whatever she want. From the male perspective, I don't understand the guy. I don't understand why I gotta ask you, why she has to ask you to get some flats. That don't make no sense.
0: Well, from the female perspective, we can clear it up for you.
1: So if they charge you 50 cents for some ranch dressing, I gotta ask you for that too? Why are we even here eating together? Why are we doing this?
0: Why are we on this date? Who are you?
1: Come on, bro.
0: Flats. I mean, flats usually are extra, right? They do usually take a little more time. They're extra because people
1: like
0: flats.
1: They don't take no more time than that drumette. People just
0: like
1: flats.
0: Yeah, well, they
1: got to
0: cut it off, you know, and all that, I guess.
1: They got to cut it off. It comes in flats.
0: A chicken does not come in flat. What are you saying? Wait, what?
1: Surely when you buy wings, they either come in drumettes or flats.
0: Oh, okay.
1: It's not a whole
0: wing. But you still got to cut
1: them. Why am I having a food conversation with you? Why am I doing
0: that? But you don't have to cut them at the restaurant. You're saying
1: no, they don't have to cut them. They come cut. This has got me overexcited.
0: I know, calm down.
1: I'm amazed that you don't know how the wings come.
0: Excuse me, waitress, may I have a check, please? Okay, I'm out of here. Junior, what were you going to say?
3: Y'all not looking at it from his point of view. He don't like surprises, clearly. Because if this threw him into something, I'm telling you right now, he don't like, somebody did him so bad, he can't even take wet flats. He can't even take them.
2: Right.
3: You didn't even want the charge. Somebody did something to him. What you mad about?
1: It's not an upcharge, Carl.
2: I never heard that before. So.
0: It's not even for flats. I thought it was. Yeah.
1: No, it's not. When you go to Wingstop, it's not a different price. It is
3: I'm
1: not.
3: I'm just saying, even
0: okay,
3: if
0: okay, well, in certain cities, I think it is. In certain areas, it is. They consider that extra to give you flats.
3: You don't need to be on a date.
1: It might vary in different places.
0: Yeah, I think it does.
1: But we're talking about an extra $5. Let's just say that.
0: How much more could it be?
3: Why are you even on a date?
0: Because she's being disrespectful.
3: If you get these flats, I ain't going to pay my rent. What are you doing? This is not making money. You don't need to be out here.
1: I'm not mad at her for splitting the check and bouncing on
0: it. Bye. Check, please.
3: You got all flats? My car note going to be short. What?
0: Yeah. And she's right. It wasn't a bad date. This was a disaster.
2: Man.
0: You know, because he showed his character. He showed he's cheap. You know, and what do you mean she's being disrespectful? That's what she wanted. She just ordered what she wanted. How is that being disrespectful to you, sir?
2: Right.
1: I know what she wanted. She wanted lemon pepper.
0: Uh-huh. Yeah.
1: So I'm not mad at you, girl.
0: But that's why he's mad, because it's an additional charge. And he thought she was being disrespectful because she didn't ask him first. That's what it was. So, Tommy, you're the host of Ready to Love. We all know that's a dating reality show that we can't wait to come back on, by the way. Why do you think dating today is such a challenge?
1: It's miscommunicating. A lot of it is communicating, period. Communicating, period, is not on the same level that it used to be. And sometimes it's just technology. A lot of people just want to text each other everything instead of actually having true conversations. Face to face, true conversations. And what I don't like is that it just seems like everybody has their way, and that's just it.
0: Mm-hmm.
1: And that's how life is. There's no compromising at

0: all.
1: Mm-hmm. We don't like each other anymore. Seems like.
2: There's no compromise, man. I've seen people just on my show just in a matter of 2 seconds. Oh, well, he said this. Boom, gone. It's just like, well, wait a minute. Can we talk about it? Can we have a discussion?
1: Yeah, it's kind of wild right now, the dating scene. It is. But we can't wait for Ray Love to come back on. Definitely.
2: It's coming.
1: All right,
2: give you
1: nephew.
2: A date soon.
1: Coming up next, the nephew and the prank phone call for today, right after this.
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0: Coming up at the top of the hour, right about 4 minutes after, it is my strawberry letter for today. And the subject is, I don't want her in our family. You got that?
1: God.
0: What?
1: Point blank.
2: Okay, then. I don't want her in our family. Okay.
0: We hate her, obviously. All right, I don't want her in our family.

0: We'll get into that, find out what that's all about in just a few, because right now the nephew is here with today's prank phone call. Nephew, what you got for us?
1: Let's talk about it. People borrow things all the time, right? People borrow different things.
0: Yeah.
1: A cup of sugar, people borrow flour, people borrow all kinds of stuff.
0: Mm-hmm.
1: Have you ever had anybody call you and say, can I borrow your freezer? Can I borrow
0: the appliance?
1: Yeah. Big appliance. Big
0: no.
1: Appliance. Can I borrow your freezer? Yeah, you know, black people borrow different kind of stuff. Can I borrow your freezer? But
0: no.
1: Guess why I want to borrow it?
0: Oh.
1: Yeah. Take a listen. Here we go. Cat dog, if you would.
2: Allied Equipment. This is Trina. How can I help you?
3: I'm trying to reach Dale. Dale's the manager, right?
2: Yes, Dale is the manager. How can I help you?
3: Okay. Is Dale available? Is he there?
2: He's actually with a customer. Is there something that I can help you with or pass along a message?
3: Okay, so... Y'all Allied Equipment, what exactly do y'all have there? I'm going to make sure I'm calling the right place.
2: Oh, yes, of course. It's a restaurant supply company. So we have, you know, everything from freezers, refrigerators to your basic restaurant supplies.
3: Okay. Well, y'all do have freezers because that's what I'm trying to do. What I'm trying to do is I've run out of freezer space and I'm trying to see if possibly, you know, my back is up against the wall right now. I'm trying to see if I can possibly put something in one of you all's freezers for a couple of days until I get freed up on this end. So that's why I wanted to see if you guys would allow me to do something like that. Is that possible?
2: Sir, I'm a little confused. You don't want to buy a freezer. You just want to put something in one of our freezers?
3: I just want to put something in there for a couple of days because I have a freezer, but mine is completely full, and I'm trying to see if I can put something in you all's freezer until, you know, for a couple of days, and then I'll come back and get it.
2: I'm so sorry. We don't do that. If you wanted to come by and purchase the freezer, I'm happy to help you, but we don't allow outside vendors to put things in our freezers. That's I'm sorry.
3: Okay. Well, I was told if Dale would hear what was going on, he might be able to help me though.
2: Okay. You said your name was Kevin?
3: Kevin.
2: Okay, Kevin. If you just hold a moment, I will see if Dale can take your call.
3: That's what the hell I asked in the first place. Is to speak to Dale.
2: Okay then. Hold on a moment, please.
4: Hey, this is Dale. How can I help you?
3: Hey Dale, how you doing? This is Kevin. Kevin. And I've been on the phone with the salesperson, but let me tell you what I'm trying to do, man. I'm trying to use you have a lot of walk-in freezers that you all sell, right?
4: Right, we do, yep.
3: Okay, so what I got is my freezer is completely full, man, and my back is against the wall. You can't highly recommend it to give you a call. Is it possible for me to, I need to keep something frozen for a few days. It's only going to be like 2 days. My freezer will be, half empty in a couple of days. I just need somebody to just kind of help me out here. Is it possible for me to bring something over there to keep it frozen for a couple of days?
4: You know, what we got is a showroom, you know, with different displays so you can see what different kind of refrigerators look in your restaurant. But I mean, if you want to come and take a look at one, I could have you in if you're interested in buying one. But
3: no.
4: They're just there for show, you know?
3: Right. No, I have a cooler. I have a freezer already, but like I say, mine is just full. In a couple of days, it won't be, and I really got to get this stuff on frozen, man. I'm going to be in trouble. Like I say, I'm my back against the wall over here, man, and I can't remember who recommended you, but you came highly recommended that you might be able to show me a little love on this.
4: Look, I guess it comes down, it depends on what do you need. How much do you have that you need frozen? I mean, I don't even know what you got.
3: Well, I got three bodies that I need to get to keep, you know, to keep frozen, man. You know, we run a mortuary over here. This is Bozeman Mortuary. Yeah, we got,
4: you mean,
3: we got three
4: people bodies.
3: Yeah, we got three bodies that, and like I said, my freezer's full, man. But in a couple of days, you know, these bodies, you know, the funerals would have happened, so we'll be freed up, you know. But right now, I got three bodies coming in today that I got to get in the freezer.
4: Are you crazy? Are you out of your
3: damn
4: mind?
3: No, I'm dead serious. I'm dead serious, bro. So, like I said, you came highly recommended, you know, and I'm just trying to get somebody to show me a little love, man. You got those freezers. You don't have nothing in them. You know, I just need it for a couple of days.
4: You got to be out of your mind. We're not talking about ice. This isn't chicken wings.

0: He's a pork shoulder. These are f***ing people. You are out of your f***ing mind, man.
1: But listen to me, Dale, listen to me. What I'm on, you don't understand how serious this is. I have to keep them frozen. That's the reason why I'm calling you. I'm needing your help, man.
0: Yeah, I understand that. Look, if you want to, I'll have you come in. You buy your own freezer. You can put your own bodies in your own f***ing freezer. How am I supposed to show off my showroom with f***ing frozen bodies in the freezer?
1: But just don't show that one for a couple of days. You know what I'm saying? Don't show it. Or we'll just cover. You know what? Here what we could do. We could put the bodies in there, just cover them up, and people won't know what it is.
0: Yeah, and then I get a buyer that comes in, and the cover falls off it, and I got a frozen dead body in my freezer. Is that even legal?
1: I don't know, man. All I'm saying is, here's the deal, man. You came highly recommended. They told me that you would probably show me some love. I'm actually, you know, getting ready to load up and come your way.
0: Dude, you keep those f***ing dead bodies away from my store. I'm telling you right now. I can't hook you up on this one, all right? I just can't do it.
1: Okay, but we're finna load up and come that way, though, man. So, you know what I'm saying? I mean, what am I supposed to do?
0: I have no... You know what? You want to come talk to me. You want to buy a freezer for yourself, and you want to freeze your dead bodies on your own. I don't care. I'll sell you a freezer. I got no problem with selling you a freezer, but you're not bringing the bodies here. It's just not happening.
1: So if Alonzo calls you and green lights it, is it okay then?
0: I highly doubt Alonzo's going to call me and tell me to put three dead bodies on our showroom floor freezers. Highly doubt that.
1: Okay. But guess what Alonzo told me?
0: What did Alonzo tell you?
1: Alonzo told me to give you a call. He told me to give you a prank phone call. This is Nephew Tommy from the Steve Harvey Morning Show.
0: Come on, are you serious?
1: Yes, sir. Yes, sir.
0: That's incredible. I'm having my chest hurts. Oh, jeez, that guy.
1: Oh, you just got pranked by your GM, baby. That's what's happening right here. All right, man, give me one more thing. You got to tell me this right here, Dale. What is the baddest, and I'm talking about the baddest radio show in the land?
0: It is the Steve Harvey Morning Show, my friend.
2: And there you have it. That great stupid.
3: Yeah.
2: It's the real stupid right there.
3: Yeah, I didn't know you were going to put a body in my freezer. Okay.
2: We can't just have a body out, Sarah. We got to keep it cold.
3: No.
4: Keep it cold.
2: You gotta keep it cold. We can't just have it laying around somewhere. Come on now. That would be weird. Jesus. This weekend, your boy coming to Chicago, baby. Chi-Town, the City Winery. The Nephew is there. Tickets are almost sold out. I got four shows, one on Friday, two Saturday, and one on Sunday. The Nephew is coming to town. Tickets on sale right now. Stupid moving around. Stupid moves around, baby. What?
3: On tour, like Chris Brown and Usher. You on tour, baby.
2: Carla, if I could get them to fly me in them comedy clubs, just if I could just swing over the audience like that. What?
3: Like Chris Brown.
2: What? I fly right on in there.
3: All right, Nephew. Thank you. Coming up next, it is my strawberry letter for today, and the subject is, I don't want her in our family. Got it? Okay, we'll get into that right after this.
2: What's wrong with
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2: Three people died and nine others were injured in a shooting Sunday night at a park in Denmark. Madison County Sheriff's deputies responded to Savannah Williamson Park, also known as Neely Station Park, just after 10:30 p.m. and learned that about 100 people were there when a shootout began. Tips may be submitted to the sheriff's office or Crime Stoppers. The state of Tennessee temporarily suspended the license of a Jackson chiropractor on Monday. A complaint against Stephen Cox, owner of Arrow Mind and Body, alleges that he sexually assaulted a patient. Cox denies any wrongdoing. He'll have the opportunity to request a full hearing before the state board. And the Jackson-Madison County school system has been recognized by the state for teaching about renewable energy. The school system received the governor's environmental stewardship award. I'm Christy McIntyre. This update powered by WNBJ, Jackson's NBC 39.
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0: It is time now for my strawberry letter for today. And if you need advice on relationships, dating, work, sex, parenting, and more, please submit your strawberry letter to Steve Harvey FM and click Submit Strawberry Letter. We could be reading your letter live on the air, just like we're going to read this one right here, right now. You never know. It could be yours.
1: It could be yours. Buckle up and hold on tight. We got it for you. Here it is. Strawberry letter.
0: Nephew, thank you. Subject, I don't want her in the family. Dear Stephen Shirley, I was a coach at my son's high school before I retired. My son went to college and had a girlfriend that my wife and I loved. They dated for 3 years and he wanted to propose right after college, but my wife encouraged him to sow his oats a bit before settling down. I'm a romantic, so I thought if he was truly in love, why wait and why risk losing her? Well, he lost her because she wanted to get married young. My son was hurt and I hated to see him like that. He immediately started hanging out with women that were the direct opposite of his ex-girlfriend. I could barely hold a conversation with some of the young women, and I couldn't believe the outfits they wore on dates with our son. So fast forward to last month when he announced that he's been dating someone for about 6 months, and he thinks she's the one. He said she's someone from his past, and they reconnected online and have fallen in love. He showed my wife and I a picture of her, and my jaw dropped. My wife thought she was very attractive with a great figure. In my mind, all I remember is her terrible reputation and all the fights she got in. I recall her getting arrested when she brought a gun to school. I know people can change, but their body counts don't. I could never tell my wife about her because it would be a bigger issue. I can't tell my son what to do with his future, but this isn't who I want to bear my grandkids. She already has two sons that her mom is raising. Do I stay out of it or talk to my son? Ooh, what a dilemma, because you want to help. But you've got to talk to your son. You have to. He's going to want what he wants regardless. But at least if things go badly, you can say to yourself, don't say this to him, but you can say to yourself that you tried to stop him from making this big mistake. And just because the first girl got away doesn't mean that's true in every situation. You can talk to your wife about what you're thinking too. I mean, your wife has her own mind and her own thoughts about these situations. Then you guys can talk to your son together. Marriage is too hard. Marriage is too big of a step in life just to sit by and say nothing. The one thing I will say is don't talk badly about this girl to your son. That will only put him in protective mode and want to be with her more. And yes, you are right. People can change. And maybe she did change. But one way to find out is, I tell you what, invite her over to dinner, to some family gatherings, some reunions and such. Maybe invite her to church so you guys can see how she moves. And she should definitely bring her two sons so you can see what's up with them. You want your son to see everything. You want your son to see everything on full display so he can make an informed decision as much as he can. And after you do all of this, if your son still wants to marry her, then dad, you got to step away from this. You got to back off. He'll have to learn through life experiences. Tommy?
2: It's a tough one.
0: Yeah, it is.
2: I'm a parent. I got 3 kids. You know, you always want them to make the right decisions. Mm-hmm. He had a good girlfriend, and your wife talked him out of that one, basically, right? And told him he should go sow his oats. Mm-hmm. And think about it. Had she not have pushed him away from that, he might have been with this girl that was really good for him. But y'all helped make that decision. Now y'all ready to make some more decisions. So y'all all in it, whether you think you're not, like you think you's from the distance doing it. No, you are in it. You are in his business, and you're trying to help him make his

0: decision. Now, you got somebody, two babies, gun packing back in the day, and now we got to make sure this don't work. What are we making sure? We want to make sure this doesn't work out, or do we want to make sure she's a changed person? But me as a father, what I would do is pull my son to the side and say, okay, I know this girl. All right. I've seen her before. I know her. Let me tell you what kind of person she was back then. I don't know if she's the same person now. So don't put any judgment on her, but at least put it in his face so he'll at least know. All right. You got to make your own decision and you got to be happy. So, but I think you need to, 6 months is not a long time to be turning around saying, okay, we should be getting married now. I think y'all need to go. You need to encourage your son to go, well, how about dating her another year and a half? How about making it 2 years before you decide that you want to marry this girl? To me, if this is my boy, I want you to be with him. I would like to see you do this for 2 years. And then you will decide if that's the right woman for you or not. Then you're going to decide if them two boys is somebody that you want to raise, because you're going to be in their life. So you gotta have to step up. Already you're a father. And let's make sure she still ain't packing this gun. You know, let's figure out that this gun is still around. If she's still that kind of girl. You know, she ain't in school no more. Is she taking it as a gun in the car? She taking it to work? I mean, let's figure out what we're dealing with. You don't know what you're dealing with. So that's my take on it. I think you should really pull your son to the side, have a man-to-man conversation with him, and try to point him in the right direction. But the most important thing is you're letting your son know, I am not telling you what to do. Mm-hmm. This is that you're a grown man. This is going to be, at the end of the day, this is going to be your decision, but I'm your daddy. And I'm not your daddy if I don't stand here and at least give you some advice, you know, from the son and say, hey, let's do this a little bit longer. 6 months, so how about this? Let's be engaged for another year and a half, and then maybe you'll be able to decide if this is the woman for you.
1: Yep, I agree. You got to talk to your son. All right, we'll have part two of our response to the Strawberry Letter coming up at 23 minutes after. Today's Strawberry Letter subject is, I don't want her in our family. We will hear from Junior right after this.
0: She still got that gun on her chain.
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1: Ginger Boats. 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

0: this girl. They thought she was the right girl for their son. And the girl wanted to get married right away, but the wife was a little hesitant. The boy's mother was a bit hesitant because she wanted her son, you know, to get all his wildness out, you know, and sow his oats and all that before he married this young lady. Well, the young lady didn't want to wait. She wanted to get married young, so she went ahead and broke off that relationship. The son was heartbroken about it, really, really heartbroken. The dad hated to see his son like that, so the son immediately started hanging out with women that were the direct opposite of his ex-girl. And then recently he came in and told his dad that he met someone and he thinks she is the one after only dating her for 6 months. Now, the dad happened to know this girl. He knew that the girl got arrested for bringing a gun to school. He knew about her body count. I don't know how he knew all of this, maybe just by being the coach, but he knew a lot about this young lady that his son is thinking about getting engaged to and marrying, thinking she's the one. The wife simply said she's attractive with a great figure. So the dad thinks she has a terrible reputation, and what he's asking is, should he stay out of it? Oh, and by the way, the girl has two sons of her own as well, coming into the marriage. So the dad wants to know, should he stay out of it or should he talk to his son, Junior?
1: Let's just go ahead and just put this out here. Let's go ahead and just say, we have lost him. He's not coming back. The son is gone. Me and Tommy don't have the power to change this man's mind. Daddy, you don't either. Because what she's doing to your son is what we've always seen. Direct opposite. I know the girl he was with was such an angel. Well, he's dating the devil now. This is it. Oh, this sex is something different now. Oh, it's crazy.
0: Uh-huh.
1: Oh, that room, what he experienced, yeah. And she got a nice figure, too.
0: Mm-hmm.
1: Well, she got way more experience because she got two sons. Well, meet your new grandchildren and put your valuables up because they're coming. The mama carries gun. I know these kids, Robin. They may be 6 and 7, but Man and John coming. You better put your stuff up.
0: What are their names?
1: You talking about the mama raising the kids. Y'all finna raise these kids, too. You better not go to sleep before they do.
0: What did you say their names were, Junior?
1: Man and John. They coming. You finna get the whole package. You can forget that not wanting her in the family. She in.
0: Uh-huh.
1: Mm. Oh, y'all got a stable family home, too? And then she found a daddy for these kids?
0: Oh, yeah.
1: All she got to do is just keep doing what she doing. This boy finna marry her. You talk about 6 months. Wait till you see that ring next week. It's coming.
0: You don't
1: that
0: think
1: ring
0: that's
1: gonna be
0: too
1: nice
0: soon,
1: next week,
0: Junior? You don't think that's too soon?
1: Oh no! I think it's too soon. We just can't do nothing about it.
0: Oh, okay. Mm-hmm.
1: Man, he's under a spell right now.
0: Yeah.
1: That girl fine too. The mama said, you know, she fine when the mama says she got a nice figure and she beautiful. But uh-huh. She crazy though. And what we love, crazy. We cannot
2: operate. Oh,
0: we know.
1: She didn't take that gun and hit him across the head. What did she say? Ooh, that's love. Abuse me. Ooh. Got a knot on his forehead. Every time you see it, something wrong. His lip busted. Got a band-aid across his nose. He always getting beat, and he loves it. Y'all talking about what we gonna do? You gonna let it in the family. You're not fixing this. This boy is gone.
0: Yes.
1: He had the good thing, but y'all told him to go sow his oats. Now he's sowing the oats. Now y'all mad. He is gone.
0: Make up your mind.
1: He's not coming back. Now he been handcuffed. He been everything. He been arrested by her so many times. He just on his knees, handcuffed. He just in the room, just handcuffed. Shut up, lay down, get on the floor. he just out there, he just being abused. He had everything happen to him. He been held hostage in the closet. He like that.
2: He like it.
1: Have y'all seen Darren? We ain't seen Darren in 3 weeks. He been hostage in the closet. Hold him captive. What you mean? She ain't coming in the family. It's nothing you can do. It's
0: She's
1: working.
0: In there.
1: Mm. You know what? She go to work, and guess who watching them? Man, and John.
3: Come on, man.
1: We bring you something to eat when we eat. It's over. There's nothing we can do for him. This girl is fine, too. She knew a sucker when she got one. She ain't finna let that go.
0: Uh-huh.
1: How do I know that, Shirley? I was one.
0: Oh. What? Wait, this is personal for you, Junior?
1: Yes.
2: You used to be in the closet
1: Soon
2: like
1: I
2: that?
1: I left my good girl, I found one I couldn't handle. I said, ooh, wee. I knew it. When I was standing there, she was kissing me, and then she pulled her lips back, and she slapped me, and I liked it.
2: I know her.
1: Yeah, you know her. And I liked
2: it. I know her.
0: Why do you guys love crazy
1: And let me tell you
0: so
1: something. And I gave her my check.

0: checks and everything. Every time I did a show, I brought it all the way back to her. Everything.
1: Wait, you gave her your checks, Junior?
0: Yeah, I didn't know. I was young. Sure, yeah, I didn't know. I just wanted to keep. I thought money would keep. She took it and spent it. She did.
2: Hey, y'all, I remember this.
0: Yeah, he know the girl.
2: Yeah, I remember
0: that. Oh, my God. Beautiful, too. I was fine. Crazy, too.
2: You couldn't tell Junior nothing.
0: Hey, they tried to tell me, but I
2: nose
0: didn't
2: was wide open.
0: Wide open. Man, right. I'm doing everything.
3: 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Coming up in 46 minutes after the hour, I think Junior has recovered since then. He'll have sports talk coming up right after this.
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2: Three people died and nine others were injured in a shooting Sunday night at a park in Denmark. Madison County Sheriff's deputies responded to Savannah Williamson Park, also known as Neely Station Park, just after 10:30 p.m. and learned that about 100 people were there when a shootout began. Tips may be submitted to the sheriff's office or Crime Stoppers. The state of Tennessee temporarily suspended the license of a Jackson chiropractor on Monday. A complaint against Stephen Cox, owner of Arrow Mind and Body, alleges that he sexually assaulted a patient. Cox denies any wrongdoing. He'll have the opportunity to request a full hearing before the state board. And the Jackson-Madison County school system has been recognized by the state for teaching about renewable energy. The school system received the governor's environmental stewardship award. I'm Christy McIntyre. This update powered by WNBJ, Jackson's NBC 39.
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1: It is time now for Junior and Sports Talk. Junior, what you got for us?
2: All right, well, let's get to it. You know, the World Cup is over, but I found out why they've been fighting so much, Tom. This is why they've been fighting, Carla. They've been fighting. Remember, after the championship game, they had a fight after that.
3: Yeah, they be fighting.
2: Yeah. Because the money is ridiculous, what they pay for the World Cup. This is why this is so big.
1: What?
2: You
1: want to
2: know what the payout is for teams?
3: Yeah, tell me.
2: Everybody got a check. Don't get it wrong. Everybody got a check.
1: Mm-hmm.
2: Okay. But the longer you stay in the tournament, the bigger the check. How much you think Spain got for winning the World Cup? Yeah. All the money is divided amongst the players and the coaches.
3: Okay.
2: Mm-hmm. The countries don't get the
3: how many
2: players
3: people,
2: and the
3: you know, this is one thing I don't know. How many people on that field at one time?
2: 11.
3: 11 on the team. Okay.
2: Yeah.
3: 11 out there on the field. So
2: probably got
3: I'm
2: five
3: say,
2: more just the subs. You know.
1: So they get millions.
3: 20, I'm gonna say 20 million.
2: No, sir.
1: How much, Junior?
2: The champion, Spain, got 50 million for winning the World Cup.
3: And that's
1: and they
3: all divided
1: 50.
3: Up?
1: Between the players and the coaches.
2: Players and the coaches.
3: That's straight it. Down the middle, though.
2: Yeah,
3: like,
2: everybody. 50 million.
3: Equally.
2: Yeah. That's what Argentina, what they racing behind, got.
1: What? How much?
2: 33 million for coming in second.
3: Wow, that ain't bad, partner. I ain't gonna lie.
0: The racists got 33 million.
2: Argentina, the racists got 33 million.
1: It pays to be a racist. Wow.
2: What in the world? I know this. And this is why the World Cup is so big. It's one of the biggest purses in soccer. Third place just for coming in third. 29 million.
3: That's not bad.
0: I'm not mad at that.
2: That's what England got. 29 million. And then his
3: what
2: old
3: America
2: friends,
3: get?
0: The colonizers.
2: America got 15 million.
0: Okay. Not bad.
2: Yeah, we was out in round of 16. Yeah, you get 15
4: million.
2: Yeah,
4: this is not what we do.
2: To round of 16.
3: Not what we do.
1: What did the Congo get? The ones who were dressed so fly when they stepped
2: up. Oh, they
3: got enough to pay for them suits and that band shirt. They got enough for that.
2: They got about 11 million.
0: Okay.

0: Okay.
1: Yeah.
2: Come on,
3: Cocoa
2: Butter.
3: That's
1: right.
3: You know, France, they came in fourth, and France got 27 million. You know, what I'm saying is, you really ain't got to play that hard. Just get in it.
2: Right.
3: We just need to be on the team this year. We just need to just get in it. The money they paying out, we just need to get in it.
1: So what did we learn today, Junior, about soccer?
3: It pays to be racist. I know that. We just...
4: Clearly.
3: If you can come in second, it pays to be racist. 33 million to be exact.
1: Well, I'm not going to cry for you, Argentina.
3: I'm going outside today. I'm getting on the American team next year. I'm playing.
1: All right. Okay. All right, Junior. Thank you for that education. Coming up at the top of the hour, a man on social media needs some advice about work. He said his raise only came after he got a new job. We'll talk about that right after this.
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1: Three people died and nine others were injured in a shooting Sunday night at a park in Denmark. Madison County Sheriff's deputies responded to Savannah Williamson Park, also known as Neely Station Park, just after 10:30 p.m. and learned that about 100 people were there when a shootout began. Tips may be submitted to the sheriff's office or Crime Stoppers. The state of Tennessee temporarily suspended the license of a Jackson chiropractor on Monday. A complaint against Stephen Cox, owner of Arrow Mind and Body, alleges that he sexually assaulted a patient. Cox denies any wrongdoing. He'll have the opportunity to request a full hearing before the state board. And the Jackson-Madison County school system has been recognized by the state for teaching about renewable energy. The school system received the governor's environmental stewardship award. I'm Christy McIntyre. This update powered by WNBJ, Jackson's NBC 39.
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0: From Javon on Steve Harvey FM. Javon says, for the past year, I've been asking my boss for a raise. I've explained the value I bring to the company, pointed to my performance, and even told him that if nothing changed, I'd eventually have to look for another job. But nothing ever happened. So I spent months applying, going on interviews, and finally landed a new position that pays significantly more. I gave my boss a month's notice because I wanted to leave on good terms. And suddenly out of the blue, he found the money to give me the raise I'd been asking for all along. While I'm glad that he wants to keep me, why did he only take me seriously after I had one foot out of the door? Would I be making a mistake by trusting a company that waited till I resigned to keep me? That's his question. That's from Javon. What do you guys think?
1: See, you know what, Javon? Mm-hmm. This happens with me and Steve. You know, I have to threaten him sometimes. You know, he don't see my value and my worth, you know. And I just told him. I said, now listen. If you are not going to give me the raise I want, then I'm finna go over here to the Breakfast Club. I told him.
2: Charlamagne will welcome you.
1: Charlamagne said, come on. He ain't treating right. Come on. We got room at the Breakfast Club. You know what I'm saying? So, yeah, I would probably be, you know, if Charlamagne, them, I'd be the eggs over there, you know, because they the sausage
0: breakfast
1: and the potato,
0: club.
1: But I'd be the eggs on the show. Yeah, definitely.
2: Okay.
0: Yeah.
2: Okay.
0: I
1: understand
0: what
1: you're going through.
0: Yeah, that you were going through that with Steve. Yeah.
1: Mm-hmm. He fixed it at the last second. Every contract, it's the last second. You don't fix it to the last second.
2: And you won't leave us to go to the Breakfast Club. So you got Charlamagne, Just Hilarious, Lauren, and Envy, and Nephew Tommy.
1: And then Nephew Tommy, yes.
0: Will you still be Nephew Tommy over there?
1: I'm going to be whatever Charlamagne say. I'm going to be Cousin Tommy, Uncle Tommy, whatever.
2: Uncle Tommy,
0: Cousin
2: Don't
0: Tommy.
2: Be that.
0: No. All right. But what Javon wants to know is, would he be making a mistake to trust his company and stay after they held out on the money until he threatened to resign, until he threatened to quit?
3: You know, if it's the company you've been with for a while, mm-hmm. it depends on how long you've been there. Mm-hmm. And then what's going to happen when it comes time for you to get another raise? You got to do the same thing again? Or do you start fresh with a new company?
0: Mm-hmm.
2: Ain't nobody loyal. These companies ain't loyal. Whatever.
0: Yeah.
2: Either you're going to stay or leave.
3: So then we just might well go on with the new company. Start a new relationship.
2: Yeah, everybody has this problem. You ain't special.
3: Yeah.
0: Because, trust me, if the company wanted to fire you, they fire you today.
2: Right.
0: Period.
1: There's somebody in there tomorrow.
0: Yes.
2: Yeah.
0: Okay.
2: Right. You are replaceable.
0: Yeah. So you got a new position. Go with it. Yeah. All right. All right, we do have time for another one. This is from Marcus on Steve Harvey FM. Marcus says, yesterday afternoon, I was told via email by one of my company's HR reps that my name has been dropped as a reference by an applicant for a job. I haven't responded to the email, though, because that applicant is an ex-girlfriend of mine from almost a decade ago. We haven't spoken in years, and the breakup was drama. I know people can change, but all I can remember is that she totally lost it over our breakup. I'm sure she could do the job, but I'm not happy at the thought of working with her daily. Do I respond to this email?

0: Do I give the bare minimum? I'm torn as to what I should do here.
1: A recommendation from your ex, a reference.
0: Yeah. His ex used his name as a reference to get a new job.
1: Yeah.
0: And they haven't been together or talked in years.
2: She know that's wrong. She know that's wrong.
0: Yeah.
1: And that's the job where he works, the guy.
0: Right. And he doesn't want to work with her. So should he respond to the email or not? What should he do? Yeah.
3: I didn't get it.
0: A big fat no.
1: Don't hire her.
2: At all.
1: Mm-hmm. If you value me, you wouldn't hire her.
0: Right. What I bring.
2: I can't stand an ex. I can't.
1: Man.
0: you guys hate your exes. All right. We'll have more of the Steve Harvey Morning Show coming up at 20 minutes after, right after this.
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1: Oh, hey, Sarah. Did you hear my daughter Katie got Camper of the Week?
2: That's a big deal.
3: We got a big deal, too. Right, Mom?
2: Honey, shh.
1: What's that?
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0: weather was bad along the East Coast, including the smoky skies from Canada's wildfires. Well, get ready, because as you know, it's also hurricane season. That's coming too. We got, right now, storm watches have been issued along the Gulf Coast. The storm called Bertha could bring heavy rainfall.
1: Bertha.
2: That's going to be a big one there, Pop.
0: Yeah, Bertha.
2: I can tell you right now.
0: It says it could bring heavy rainfall and wind damage to coastal areas of northern Florida, Alabama, and Louisiana, and maybe even parts of Texas. So.
2: Oh, we're going to get it. It's coming.
3: Stop saying that, Big Bertha.
2: Look what Steve did when he came through. Hurricane Harvey. Remember that?
0: It's just a few years ago. Yeah.
2: Nothing beats Katrina. That was devastating.
0: Yeah. Absolutely.
3: But it is hurricane season, so you know, prepare. If you live in the Gulf or along the Atlantic Ocean, y'all know what to do. You got to prepare. And this is
2: get ready now.
3: And it is very hot outside. Those waters are hot.
0: Yes.
2: We stay ready.
0: Yep.
2: We stay ready.
0: And what does that mean exactly, Tommy, when you say that?
2: That means you got candles, you got flashlights, you got all of that, you got plenty of canned goods, you got plenty of food, you got everything. You got to be stocked up. Be ready.
0: Right.
2: Unless you're going to leave ahead of time.
0: Yeah.
2: You know what I mean?
0: Yeah.
2: If you're going to leave home and go further north and get out of there. But if not, you better be ready to ride it out.
0: That's right. All right, word to the wise, be ready, stay ready. Coming up, we'll play a round of Would You Rather right after this.
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0: Man. This is Steve Harvey Morning Show, man. It might be two birds in that bush, but if you let this bird go to reach in there for the two in the bush and they fly out the bush, you ain't got nothing. A bird in the hand is worth two in the bush.
1: But if it's two in there and I happen to catch both, wouldn't that be better?
0: See, key word in there was a small word. With the smaller, the smallest words with the biggest consequences. If I rob this bank and if they don't catch me, I'm going to be rich. Yeah, okay. A whole lot of ifs sitting in prison today.
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3: 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It is time now for a round of Would You Rather. Would you rather, listen to this carefully, guys, would you rather be a professional soccer player or an NFL player?
4: Oh, NFL.
5: Oh, if I'm playing for Spain, I want to be a soccer player.
3: Because of the money or what?
5: Junior just did the math, yeah.
3: He just told us how much money they made, yeah.
4: Yeah.
5: I would say NFL soccer, because to me that's less...
3: strain on your body.
5: That's less strain. Mm-hmm. You know, NFL, every play, you get knocked out, man.
3: Yeah, trauma to your body. Yeah.
6: It's a violent.
5: Violent.
6: It's NFL.
3: It's yeah. But yeah. You like watching it. Yeah. All right. So you'd be a soccer player,
5: wait,
3: Junior.
5: Wait.
4: I'm be an NFL player.
3: Oh, you will? Why,
4: yeah.
3: Junior? After what
4: well,
3: we
4: I ain't
3: just
4: gonna
3: said?
4: I'm going to get in the game. I'm just going to be on the team. That's all. I'm not going to get
3: bench.
4: It. Yeah. And I don't know the rules to soccer. It's too many of them. I know the rules to football. American football. I can't do soccer. Offsides, I can't see that. I know what offsides is in the NFL. I know that. I just don't know the one in soccer.
3: Okay. All right.

0: ready, huh? No.
1: He's I'll be in there just rooting Jalen Hurts on. Good job, Jalen.
2: That's your job on the in the
1: That's
2: NFL.
1: It?
3: As soon as they All put right. you in, you're gonna fight.
2: All right, guys. Would you rather find out your spouse's best friend hates you or one of her siblings hate you? Or for me,
0: we really don't care
3: at all.
2: Oh, okay.
0: So which one would you rather?
2: Yeah,
0: your best friend. Well,
3: my sister-in-law love me, so I ain't worried about that.
0: You,
3: know.
0: You sure about that?
1: Oh, yeah, I ain't got a problem.
2: To your face, yeah.
1: Oh, my sister-in-law, yeah. I love my sister-in-law. Yeah.
3: My sister-in-law? Let me find out she got a problem with me. With
0: all and what you gonna do?
2: I thought you just said you don't care.
3: Let me find out.
2: But you just said you didn't care. Make up your mind.
3: Well, let me find out.
1: I thought you said one of
3: my
1: siblings.
3: Now I'm in my feelings. Now let me find out.
2: One of her siblings hate you.
1: Yeah, one of her siblings. No, the best friend. And I think that's probably true.
3: Yeah, the best friend. Oh.
2: Your wife's best friend hates you.
1: Best friend don't like me anyway. I don't. I can tell by the way we talk when we see each other.
2: What? How do you? What do you mean? Wow. All right. Would you rather stay in a toxic relationship with your celebrity crush? Tommy, that would be Halle Berry in your case. Junior, that would be Nia Long in your case. Or would you rather stay in a boring relationship with someone that you think looks just okay?
3: I'm not finna be arguing with Halle all day. I can't.
1: Me and Nia gonna have to argue this out. I'm staying.
0: And you gonna love me.
1: She could do me the same way they did that boy in the strawberry letter. You could tie me up and put me in the closet for weeks.
2: But you gotta hang out with Nia. Tommy, you're leaving Halle Berry, your crush of all crushes.
3: I'm not
2: gonna
3: be there arguing with Halle. I'm not finna do that.
2: You got to.
3: But no. Love her as I do. I just can't be sitting there just arguing.
2: All right, guys. That's
3: we ain't doing
2: round.
3: That. We just arguing now.
2: Of would you rather. Coming up next, it is our last break of the day, and we'll close out the show right after this.
3: I mean, I'm going to stay for a week, you know, but then after that, I'm going to go.
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1: All right, guys, here we are, our last break of the day. We had some Would You Rathers left over, Tommy and Junior. I want to hear you guys' take on these because we still have more to go. Would you rather have a huge debt and a big salary or be debt-free with a low salary?
2: Huge debt, big salary.
3: Yeah, huge debt.
2: I'd rather have that.
3: It just means you got a huge salary that can pay the debt.
2: You're not going to get all this at one time. No.
1: So, yeah.
3: Yeah, we're not. No, we play that game all day long. Yeah, you late on the payment. It's coming. What y'all rushing for? It's debt.
1: I got it. It's not like
3: don't mean you need it right
1: it.
3: Now.
1: Yeah. All right. Would you rather give up texting for 1 month or give up your favorite food for 1 month?
2: We can't eat lettuce as it is in protein, so we can't.
0: That ain't your favorite food, lettuce.
1: Certainly not mine.
2: I just feel like I'm missing it now. I just feel like.
0: Yeah, no, I want to say
1: I don't.
2: I can give up texting. I don't have to
3: texting
2: have that.
3: On.
1: So you just talk on
3: start
1: the phone.
3: Calling, though, T. That's the problem. It ain't texting. They gonna call now.
2: You know, I'm not gonna take everybody call though. I am not about to take all these calls.
1: Okay, so. Yeah. Which one is it? I'm so confused by your answers.
2: I'm giving up the texting, but I'm not texting, answering the phone, though. You're I'm just non-communicative. I'm going to be that.
1: Okay. All right. Would you rather be a referee at a professional soccer game? Here we are with soccer again. Or would you rather be a referee at an NBA game? Which one?
2: NBA.
3: NBA.
2: That is too much running they doing on that soccer field.
0: Man, they running too.
2: That's too much running.
1: So you got to really be in shape.
3: NBA. You know, you just blow the whistle and, you know, you call the foul on the player. You know, in soccer, you got to figure out which card go with who person. You don't know none of this. Who get what color card he get? A red? No, yellow? It's too much. Then you got to run all the way down there and everybody's screaming at you. You got to put the little marker on the. It's too much to be a soccer referee.
2: Soccer, I beat him blue the whistle just so I can catch my breath. Ain't no penalty. I just need the time.
0: Yeah, I need my inhaler.
3: And they be running.
1: But you stay in shape and you get paid big bucks.
0: This ain't about shape.
2: Yeah, you know what, Junior? Let's find out what the refs made.
3: I'll find out for tomorrow. I'll find out what the refs make.
1: Uh-huh.
0: I'll look it up right now.
1: Mm-hmm.
0: Talk about yourselves.
3: That's a lot. Because if they tell me they only make like $2,000 a game, that ain't enough money for that.
2: No, they making more than that.
3: Be yelling at me and all this type of stuff and calling me out my name as a ref in a language I don't even understand.
1: What about a ref in an NBA game? You know how much he makes and all that?
3: I got that.
2: Yeah.
3: All right,
2: one of my frat brothers is a ref in the NBA.
1: Okay, and what do they make? You know, it's more or less. Oh, you don't know what the soccer.
2: Oh no, but he ain't doing all that running that they doing on that soccer.
1: So it's for you, it's about the running, not the salary.
2: The running.
3: That feel bigger than a football field. You got to run that whole field for 90 minutes.
1: Yeah.
3: And then they gonna add some more time.
1: Uh huh.
3: Nah, me doing that.
1: I would bet they get paid quite a bit for that.
0: This says that the referee's soccer 70,000 base plus 3,000 per World Cup match.
2: And it was a lot of those.
0: Yeah, so. Okay. So now we're looking
2: but that's not a lot in comparison to
0: 70,000.
1: Yeah.
2: To what the players are walking away with when they win.
0: That's according to this website. I don't know.
1: Surprise.
3: Yeah, 70,000.
2: They need to go on strike.
3: Yeah.
2: They need to go on strike.
3: NBA for sure. I can't.
1: Okay,
3: 70,000 is not enough for you to yell at me in a different language. I can't take that.
4: Fuck me, fuck me.
3: What? What you talking? What? What you say? Which card again? Which one?
2: Hey, wait, do it again.
4: Huh?
3: Talking to me?
1: You stupid Junior.
3: Which card? I don't even know how to. You get the card though. If I got the wrong one, you get one.
1: Okay, so now eventually you guys will learn.

0: You know what you're doing.
1: Yeah, but I don't know your country. You cussing me out. I know you cussing me out. I don't know what you're saying, but it sounded too aggressive.
2: Yeah, very aggressive. Okay, so NBA referees, so their entry-level salaries are between $75,000 and $250,000.
3: There you go.
0: Okay, so it's kind of
3: and
0: the
3: guess
0: same.
3: What? And
0: so,
3: we inside,
0: but...
3: We inside.
2: If you're a veteran referee for the NBA, you can make $350,000.
1: See, that's why
2: $150,000.
0: Okay.
1: But I'm out here for $70,000 getting cussed out in a different language. Is that what y'all want me to do?
0: And running.
1: And running? I'm telling you, that's what I've been. Slush, what country is this? What country? No, get the, what country is this? Which one of these stands is this? What stands?
0: What card? What color?
1: What card? He get the card.
3: Oh man.
1: He probably didn't even say nothing aggressive. It just sounded that way. I just can't.
2: Right.
0: So you'd rather be a referee for the NBA and you'd rather be a player for the NFL and not soccer and not
1: all,
0: soccer.
1: All
0: period.
1: American.
0: Yeah. Okay.
3: No, I'm gonna be a soccer player.
2: We have learned a lot about you guys.
0: Yes.
1: And I'm telling you right now, Carter, if Argentina is a game I'm refereeing, they going to lose. I can tell you that right now.
2: All day, baby.
1: Everybody I call out, they getting the card. The first time I see Messi, card.
0: Right. All right, guys. Yeah. Thank you. Tommy, take us out.
3: Oh, you got me with that one, boy.
0: Take us out, Tommy.
3: In the words of my uncle, talk to God. He would love to hear from you. Until tomorrow, y'all be in peace.
4: Void where prohibited. Participants must be legal U.S. residents at least 18 years old unless otherwise stated. 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
7: Hello, everybody. I am Hot Chocolate all over the world. 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But I also want to remind you, maybe you didn't hear me the other day, or maybe you didn't know about me, but I'm here to tell you there is greatness inside of you. God has something special for you that's in you, that's lying dormant maybe, or you tried it and failed. Don't give up on the dream that he placed in you. God has something specific on his mind when he created you, and the world will be better. Solutions will come. Questions will be answered. People will be comforted. Lives will be changed. If you just tap into what is lying dormant, maybe someone told you were not good enough. Maybe you didn't feel like you were good enough. I'm here to tell you, God has placed greatness inside of you. I don't care if you're in your 20s, 30s, 40s, 50s, 60s, 70s, or 80s. 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I am Hot Chocolate, 901 219 2020.
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show. Step on in, just step on in. On the Sister Girls going on? It's me, Deja Vu. Happy Tuesday for the Sister Girls. You know we do it. We rep for you all the time, but I'm not leaving out my guys. We are up in here for everybody. Music, hustlers, tips, words of encouragement, and that steaming spicy who is doing what with whom tea. Oh, we've got that and more. So let's get ready to rumble on the Deja Vu show. It's on.

0: 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It's time for Deja Vu to spill that tea.
1: Spilling that tea about your favorite celebs. So it's Tuesday, then we have Wednesday, Thursday. 2 days from now, that's the day that I'll be celebrating my birthday. Yes, but no, people are going to be celebrating that versus West Coast with a dub of West Side. All about YG, all about your guy.

0: with an ounce of weed or something like that, and it caused a whole bunch of drama for the real Tyler Perry that we know. Meanwhile, that kind of amount of, you know, cannabis really won't get you in trouble in a lot of places, but still down in Georgia, you're going to mess around and find out, and that's what happened to that Tyler Perry. And we're going to find out what happens with Bad Bunny and the rest of the reggaeton singers, because they're being sued for using a rhythm that didn't get clearance. Hey, that's all of your tea for now.
1: 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Don't forget that bathing suit either. The Deja Vu Show.
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17: 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I smoked for 46 years. I went to a seminar in March. My best friend came with me. Neither one of us smoked a cigarette. I took my three sisters and my brother-in-law and my sister's best friend and them went. None of them have smoked a cigarette, and I want to thank you from the bottom of my heart.
18: 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A friend of mine also went, and he still no longer smokes, and it was just amazing.
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0: Santos has a birthday. Juno Temple is 37. Who else? Damian Marley is 48. Josh Hartnett is also 48. And going to my deja vu lines, who's this and what are you celebrating?
1: Hey, deja vu. This is Sexy Diva from Camden. My birthday is July 21st, and I would like to give myself a shout out. And you have a blessed day. Thank you.
0: All right, Sexy Diva, happy birthday. And shouts to everybody else who's celebrating as well. Don't forget to slide in my DMs at Official Deja Vu Show and also leave your shouts right there. We're turning up and celebrating life's big and small moments. That's how we do the celebrations.
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1: So what you saying on this Deja Vu show? Listen, yesterday I asked you about the remember when. Like, remember when we used to do this, that, and that? And baby, y'all blew up my lines. I'm going to tell you what we are remembering and reminiscing about coming up in minutes. In the meantime, turn up the music. You don't have to reminisce on

0: It's time for So What You Saying on the Deja Vu Show. We're throwing it back to remembering things from back in the day. You remember when what?
1: I remember when the whole neighborhood would watch you when your mom and dad went to work. And if you acted up, they would spank your behind. And then you would get another one with mom and dad.
0: Come on, because it takes a village. And that village was not playing.
1: Yes, they were not back in this day. They didn't take no mess from no kids. And you better.
2: Remember when we used to have block parties and stay outside late because our parents were out there?
0: Yes, it was a whole family thing. Everybody was out partying. It was nice weather.
2: The whole street was out there.
0: The whole street. Hey, what's your name?
2: Yeah, my name is Pat.
0: All right, now, Pat, next time you got to throw the block party.
2: I try to. I live in New Jersey. They don't even know what the hell it is.
0: Pat is fired up. Hey, listen, keep those remember wins coming up. You can leave me a voice note at 877-533-5288 for So What You Saying.
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On this Deja Vu show, you will be entertained and informed. So I have something called Knowledge is Power. Sprinkling some history from back in the day, maybe even current day. I'll tell you who did what and how.

It's time for Knowledge is Power on the Deja Vu Show. Shouting out to Grace Moore. It was just a few years ago in the summer of 2020 that Grace was a 12-year-old participant in the Philharmonic's Very Young Composers program, making her the youngest composer to have her music played, a composition played by the New York Philharmonic. Shouts out to that young lady and for her teachers and parents for believing in her ability, and she took it to the top and to the history books. Hey, that's your Knowledge is Power. Summer

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Are you ready to go around the world? I got some headlines for you as we are getting through this work day, getting through your day off, whatever you're doing. You're keeping it tuned, and I got you hooked up with the headlines. Hang on.

0: Around the World with me, Deja Vu. We've heard all about Alzheimer's capturing our loved ones' minds, even early stages of Alzheimer's. Well, now there is a simple blood test that can be taken to mark predictors of contracting Alzheimer's within 5 to 10 years. Now, with this, they are doing increasing studies and working on management for this as well. I'm loving this end of technology. When you hear things like that, that it can be identified and maybe treated and cured, that gives me hope for the future. And I'm sure the future is going to be bright for these history-making quadruplets. Identical quadruplets were born to a mom of four, already got four kids. Now she has four more. Get this. They are identical. This says this happens like one in 15 million that shared a single placenta. This is rare, and they're all healthy, and they're doing great. Again, another reason to hope for the future. Hey, you've just gone around the world with me, Deja Vu.
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4: 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I went to a seminar in March. My best friend came with me. Neither one of us smoked a cigarette. I took my three sisters and my brother-in-law and my sister's best friend and went. None of them have smoked a cigarette, and I want to thank you from the bottom of my heart.
5: 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A friend of mine also went, and he still no longer smokes, and it was just amazing.
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9: Yeah, ladies, I know you're tired of the same old thing. Things have become so mundane. I mean, your bedroom is just so cold. It's so cold, but I'm here to tell you, I got a strategy. We got to heat it up. 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

0: turning up and giving the tea, the words of encouragement. 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Those are coming up in minutes. Now turn up this music because the song that you wanted to hear is on.
1: You want to do this? Okay. Now keep in mind that I'm an artist and I'm sensitive about my shit. So y'all be nice about it. 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

0: poem, it says here, you do not just wake up and become the butterfly. Growth is a process. So for everybody who's waiting on this instant turnaround, you've got to put in the work. You've got to do the process, go through the process of being in that cocoon for a minute, learning and studying, and then stepping out of that cocoon to be that beautiful butterfly. So right now, where you are, let's begin the process of that growth to get you to that next level you want to be. Hey, those are your words of encouragement on the Deja Vu Show.
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0: News, gossip, and drama. It's time for Deja Vu to spill that tea.
1: Spilling that tea about your favorite celebs, controversial celebs. Stephen A. Smith got put in place by his daughter, Samantha. I love her. She is amazing, and she knows how to check dad, for sure. Meanwhile, she said dad better watch his steps because she's going to put him in a nursing home if he doesn't play the cards right. I know that's right. Hey, keep it going. I think I am sensing a father-daughter show coming up soon. Meanwhile, 50 Cent, is he going to be doing a show? He said he could probably sell out Yankee Stadium. Well, he didn't say it like that, but he told folks to Google him. Because he knows how to make a dollar out of 50 cents. I know that's right, Biff. Do what you're doing. Do you know this guy has a whole new TV show called Fightland coming out? And he said he has 40 shows over 15 different platforms out right now. Do that, 50, and make that money.

0: Ladies, let's talk about what Stevie Wonder was doing. So there was like a Stevie Wonder tribute party happening in L.A. How about he jumped in and surprised everybody at the tribute party? Dang it. Why doesn't that ever happen when I'm there? But shouts out to him for coming out and surprising all of his fans. Hey, that's all of your tea for now.
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0: 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Say bye. Let's turn up the heat on these summer jams.
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2: 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I went to a seminar in March. 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Neither one of us smoked a cigarette. I took my three sisters and my brother-in-law and my sister's best friend and went. None of them have smoked a cigarette, and I want to thank you from the bottom of my heart.
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at Hustler's Tip, we are working smarter, not harder, especially since we have all this other stuff going on. But sometimes being smart just means balancing and realizing what's right in front of us. We'll get into that coming up in minutes for your Hustler's Tip.

0: was Elizabeth on this Deja Vu show, and I was reading something about branding and marketing. We're talking about that this week, right? And they were saying, you know, a lot of folks want to do the digital campaigns because everybody has a phone in their hand. But sometimes we might want to harken back to those things that used to work back in the day. Those mailers, because even if you're trying to target like a Gen Z, they don't get mail now. They don't really get a lot of things. It's only email. They might hold on to a postcard or a fancy letter on some cool letterhead longer than the other demographics would. So think about that, because we're used to getting mail from back in the day, but this generation doesn't get that. It stands out to them. So what you're mailing out might be something that they hold on to. And when you activate and give them something to do with that mailer, ooh, then you're really in business. Hey, that's your Hustler's Tip on the Deja Vu Show.
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So what you saying on social? Slide into those DMs at Official Deja Vu Show and holla at your sister. Let me know what's going on so I can definitely big you up. You know what to do.

0: Got a shout out to my girl Rachel, who said she is just chilling from vacation and she's back listening. Girl, you could have taken us with you on vacation. Matter of fact, I would have fit into your bags, okay? But hey, thanks for rocking with us. Also, shouts out to Kennedy, who is listening to us while she is delivering for Uber. Okay, girl, I see it. Uber Eats in this place. You can ride on over here and give me something as well, because the sister girl is always hungry. See, that's the problem. That's why I put on these pals. All right, anyway, so what you saying on social? Thanks for checking in.
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1: My name's Robin Fletcher. I've smoked for 46 years. I went to a seminar in March. My best friend came with me. Neither one of us smoked a cigarette. I took my three sisters and my brother-in-law and my sister's best friend and them went. None of them have smoked a cigarette, and I want to thank you from the bottom of my heart.
2: My name is Jen Carpenter. I went to a seminar, the Stop Smoking, and it worked. A friend of mine also went, and he still no longer smokes, and it was just amazing.
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who's been doing things throughout the summer, vacation Bible school, doing the car washes, doing the food drives, maybe a clothing drive, but you're not driving anything to tell me about. So I need to know. Slide in my DMs at Official Deja Vu Show so we can definitely represent and big you up. Hey, listen, that's going to do it for me. I am out of here. You, me, and the music, we're hanging out again tomorrow. Did my voice just crack? Until then, stay sweet, stay a little funky but out of trouble, and to all of my Black, White, Asian, Latino, Indigenous, and biracial butterflies, peace. I love you. But sister girl's got to go. Hey, meet me back here tomorrow for the Wednesday edition of the Deja Vu Show.

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3: Ladies and gentlemen, put your hands together for DL Hughley.
0: Who does that? We live in a world where Taco Bell's is safer than the FDA.
4: Yeah. They voluntarily said, hold on, wait a minute, let's see.
5: Wait a minute.
0: The Chalupa is more trustworthy than the Food and Drug Administration.
6: Yeah. Ring that bell.
7: Right, twice.
0: Yo Quiero Taco Bell is better than the CDC. Ain't that something? That, those are where we live.
5: Yep.
0: You done, everything, your beef got screw worms in it. Your lettuce give you explosive diarrhea. Mm. You can't
7: see what's
0: get fertilized.
7: In New York.
4: We got measles, Legionnaire's disease. We got
0: man.
4: Oh man.
0: This is a book of revelations, what this is. With, no, I didn't say it was

0: Well, Skip just told the Legionnaires thing. Remember last week they found Legionella in at least 81 buildings in New York? And now three people have died from Legionnaires' disease.
1: And all of that is because you voted for an administration that took the protections away from you. Not to help you, but to save money.
2: Yeah.
1: And I tell you what, there'll never be a time where this administration puts itself, the people, over itself. Right. I guarantee you that greed, corruption, and incompetence, they ain't got to be worried about DEI, GCI while we're here. Greed, corruption, and incompetence. All of it.
2: Yeah.
1: All of it. Happy birthday to DeAndre Jordan. Happy birthday to CeCe Sabathia. Is he in the Hall of Fame yet? He gotta be.
3: He will be.
1: Happy birthday to John Lovitz. Happy birthday to Claudette Ortiz.
3: Happy birthday.
1: Happy birthday to Tamika Catchings. Happy birthday to Chris Stokes. Happy birthday to Diane Guerrero. Happy birthday to George Wallace, the comedian George Wallace.
3: Absolutely, yes.
1: Very funny man.
3: Not the old white dead dude, not him.
1: No, we don't give him much deference. Happy birthday, of course, posthumously to Robin Williams and Don Knotts and Ernest Hemingway. We got a great show lined up for you. Of course, Jasmine will tell us what's trending. I'm going to have a little note from the GED section. Right now, he's DJ Jazzy Jeff and the Fresh Prince, Summertime, on the DL Hughley Show.
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We're going to cover today's top stories with what's trending. That'll be up after right after a performer on the One Voyage Cruise. Tone Stith is the

0: We're going to be partying with a purpose, not just for our own sake. We're partying with a means to the end.
1: Yes.
0: We're trying to make something happen.
1: Yes.
0: We're partying with a purpose with live performances from T.I., Keith Sweat, yep. Eric Benet, yep. Karen White, Rick Ross, King George. 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Jazz, man.
2: What, man?
0: Tell these good people what's trending.
2: Pete Hegseth is not apologizing for that Blue Angels low flyover in Pensacola. Did you see that? All those people on the beach. And the planes were flying so low. Like, it literally looked so dangerous. And they were like, you know, this type of maneuver, even though it's spectacular to watch, it's very dangerous. But Pete Hegseth says these flyovers will continue until morale improves.
1: Oh, man.
0: Yeah.
2: He's like, forget about the safety of the people.
3: I flew in the Blue Angels in Pensacola for one time.
0: When I remember you were in that strap. It's a hell of a thing.
3: Yeah, it is. It's, oof, man.
2: Yeah.
0: I'll tell you what, man. He instead of checking for testosterone, the service for testosterone, because I think that's getting tested in the Middle East anyway. But we need to be

0: testing intelligence.
1: Started at the top.
2: They're never going to do that. They're never going to do that.
0: Yeah.
2: But speaking of going to the top, R. Kelly apparently went straight to the top. He's asking Trump to commute his 30-year sentence. He filed formally last week. But, you know, of course, people are on social media saying, you know, should he, shouldn't he? Does that make sense?
0: If it were a federal charge and he had the bread, of course he'd get out.
2: Yeah, of course. You know.
0: Uzi tried to do it, too. He tried to put down payment on it. I'd gladly pay you $600,000 for some freedom today.
1: Yeah, it didn't work out so well for
2: Boosie.
3: DEI is over, pal.
0: You know what's so funny? You know how desperate you are when you get white supremacist money to get the out of jail. Ain't that what they built jail for?
2: That's what they did. And that's what's trending.

0: I think it's horrible that people lost their jobs and livelihood based on who they voted for. Look at all the servicemen that had to go to food bank. I think that we should have exactly the same modicum of decency and respect they exhibit to everyone else.
1: From coast to coast, yeah.
2: It's the D.L. Hughley Show.
1: We just trying to make you see.
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1: First of all, you all are doing a fantastic job. GED Sexton, he was right on point. I am so proud of him, the way he stands up and say what's right. God, I am so proud of all of y'all. Keep the good word. God bless you all.
0: It's the DL Hughley Show.

companies that had once gone away are back. There's a lot of hiring in the tech field, the tech sector. Crime is down significantly to pre-pandemic numbers. Homelessness has gone away. Home prices and rental properties have risen. If you look conversely, and if you listen to the media or you listen to conservative pundits, they tell you about the ruin of the cities like San Francisco and New York. But look at where they're booming at. Look at New York and how they're booming. This is not me. You can Google it and see it for yourself. Also, what is happening are the cities or the states. CNBC came out with the 10 worst states to live, and they're without exception all Trump states. Look at what has happened that has led them this way. Look at what they've done in terms of voter protections. Look at what they've done instead of employee protections and wages. And look what they do in terms of inclusiveness and in terms of reproduction rights. All things, quality of life, quality of air, prices. Every single one is a Trump state. They have legislated themselves to that situation. The future is happening. In the cities like San Francisco and New York, they're happening. You know what they're doing in San Francisco? I mean, I was there. Almost 10% of the cars, certainly at least 10% of the cars, were automated. The Waymo cars were everywhere. The future is everywhere. I had never seen so many black people working in tech. A lot of the women who have been fired because of this first DEI wave, 350,000 black women, a lot of them are finding their way to tech. They're educated. They just go to school. They find another outlet. Tech is booming. Places with tech intellect is booming. Look at conversely are happening to the Trump states. They heavily relied on agriculture. Well, you can't get fertilizer now, right? The Chinese are not going to buy your soybean. That market is over now. They can get it from Argentina. They can get it from other places. They're not buying your beef. It got the screw arm. They're not buying your bourbon or your corn because of what Trump has said to Canada. They're not buying that. They're not buying, you can't grow much anyway because of his war. You can't grow anything because the fertilizer is not there. His policies have hurt you. Now, while they're building AI, and AI is transforming lives and the workforce and the workplace in general, what are you getting in those states? What they're doing now in Texas, they're having land right arguments. They're taking land, using laws to take land to build centers, data centers, and fulfillment centers. Not to be employer, it's nothing for you, because those states will do whatever they want to in terms of making it friendly for business, but not for you. You're not going to get more money. You're not going to get a better job. You're not going to get better health benefits. You're going to get your land taking and water rights gone. If you look at what's happening to all those manufacturing places, those white elephants that are just laying in rot, they're going to build those and use them for fulfillment centers and data centers are booming. Can you say the same? That's a little note from the GED section. Got a judge report coming up in 15 minutes. It is the D.L. Hughley Show.

I was gigging in San Francisco this weekend, and I noticed something that was obvious. The streets were crowded. I saw very little homeless people, population. Restaurants were packed. I Googled, was San Francisco booming? And they, in fact, said it was. And it was for the fact that AI and the tech companies

0: Court on the D.L. Hughley Show.
1: President Trump has installed the statue of Thomas Jefferson in the Rose Garden. The bronze life-size statue depicts the nation's third president seated with a draft of the Declaration of Independence. Now, the piece brings the number to five sculptures total that have been installed in the Rose Garden, including George Washington, Benjamin Franklin, Alexander Hamilton, and a sculpture called Freedom's Charge, which honors Revolutionary War soldiers.
2: Yeah.
3: Confederate soldiers.
1: He's doing everything except what he's supposed to. Why is he doing that, though? It's a lot of other things he should be focused on.
2: That might be the only war he can't win. Yeah. So, know, going back in history, revisiting the war might be the closest he comes to winning one.
1: It might be. Well, according to a new study, people with untreated visual impairments were significantly more likely to develop dementia, 2.3%, as a matter of fact. In people with distance visual impairment, it jumped to about 20%. There is a similar correlation between hearing loss and dementia.
2: Yeah,
1: I don't know why, but I don't know. Get your eyes checked.
2: I think it's all neurological, and I think it's all they call that stuff. Type 3 diabetes everywhere else except here. It's crazy. So this is very interesting. A white YouTuber named Fawcett has gone viral for his take on black women and whether he date one. Here it is.
4: Would I ever date a black girl? I mean, yeah. But see, like, my taste in black women is a little bit more refined than the average black woman you find nowadays. Like, I like the Lauryn Hill type of black women, you know, the Pam Grier or the Tisha Campbell kind of black women. Like, why is it every time I walk through a mall or I walked into a convenience store, all the women there look like Glorilla or Sexy Red? It's like those women just look like science experiments from the CIA meant to destroy the black community. So, like, if you're saying that, hey, man, do you think, like, Glorilla sexy? Hell no! Now, if you got me a girl that looked like Patrice Rushen, then all day, every day, let's get it cracking. But I'm not going to curse my children with a mother that goes, ski-yee! Phonem! Ain't no way. Just ain't no way. The other thing is, too, is the disgusting hair, colored hair they have nowadays. Whatever happened to afros and looking like your Garnet from Steven Universe? Now they all got, like, red hair with green highlights. Like, look at Kanye West's daughter. It's like, baby girl, you do not need aquamarine hair to make yourself look beautiful. You are beautiful the way you already were born. I don't need no girl to look like Hasenu Miku. Oh my gosh, bro.
2: Ooh, this is going to be a high one.
4: Wow.
2: He shot some high ones at him. Is it totally out of line or is it the wrong message, wrong messenger for the right message? That's the question we're going to pose to you. 877-242-2426.
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4: It is the DL Hughley Show, your 2026 edition. I'm going to be in, this Wednesday, I will be at the Mandalay Bay in Vegas. Thursday, I'll be at Rivers Casino in Philadelphia. And then Friday, I'll be at Nate Super Funny Comedy Club. Three chances to see me. Hope I get a chance to see you somewhere. Ladies and gentlemen, the question we're asking, a Fawcett, who is a white YouTuber, said this about whether he dated a black woman or not.
5: Would I ever date a black girl?
6: I mean, yeah. But see, like, my taste in black women is a little bit more refined than the average black woman you find nowadays. Like, I like the Lauryn Hill type of black women, you know, the Pam Grier or the Tisha Campbell kind of black women. Like, why is it every time I walk through a mall or I walk into a convenience store, all the women there look like Glorilla or Sexy Red? It's like those women just look like science experiments from the CIA meant to destroy the black community.
4: Okay. We're going to go to our social media platform. What are they saying out there? Skip, what do they say out there?
7: Johnny in Oak Cliff says, I can't say I disagree with him, but I don't know if I needed to hear him say it.
4: I don't like his take on that. I don't say nothing about this goofy stuff white broads do.
7: Mm-hmm. Oh, but if you asked me if I would date a white broad, I would definitely tell you there's some I would not. Yeah. Well, most of them I wouldn't, but, you know, that's just me.
4: Not most of them? Well, you're right. You already as the only one on the show that hasn't betrayed his people, I feel like I'm in it.
8: Oh, that's two of us.
4: Yeah, Junius. Thank you.
7: That's because your like options were limited. Don't
4: that's not true.
8: No,
7: come on now.
4: You apparently have never seen me at the mall, pal. Let me tell you that.
8: No,
4: you
8: sir.
4: Apparently. No, I think... It just sounds crazy coming from him.
7: It did sound crazy.
4: It sounds crazy coming from him. I have seen places I'm like, what do you got on your head? I've seen that. I've done that before. Telling you, when you fly from L.A. to either Atlanta from L.A. or Miami, you're going to see some things, baby boy.
7: Mm-hmm. Flying to Memphis.

0: things. Memphis, you're going to see some things. But I think it just sounds crazy that he would say it. What do you think? What do you think? Do you think, let me let you hear what he said.
1: So, like, if you're saying that, hey, man, do you think, like, Glorilla sexy? Hell no! Now, if you got me a girl that looked like Patrice Rushen, then all day, every day, let's get it cracking. But I'm not going to curse my children with a mother that goes, ski-yee!
0: You think it is the right message, the wrong message, or you think he doesn't have a point at all? 877-242-2426. We got songs from Jill Scott and Kalani. They're coming up in a bit right now. Here's the D.L. Hughley Show.
2: You know what I love about this show? D.L. says exactly what you're thinking at home. No filter. No holding back. That's why you keep coming back to the D.L. Hughley Show. We'll pick up this conversation in just a moment.
3: Broadcasting from the Jerry Ward Autoplex Studio. As Jerry always says, don't dream it, drive it. WYJJ, Trenton, Jackson, JJ.

0: It's the Dale Hughley Show, your 2026 edition. I think this is what Fawcett, a popular YouTuber, said about whether you date black women or not.
1: Would I ever date a black girl? I mean, yeah. But see, like, my taste in black women is a little bit more refined than the average black woman you find nowadays. Like, I like the Lauryn Hill type of black women, you know, the Pam Grier or the Tisha Campbell kind of black women. Like, why is it every time I walk through a mall or I walk into a convenience store, all the women there look like Glorilla or Sexy Red? It's like those women just look like science experiments from the CIA meant to destroy the black community. So, like, if you're saying that, hey, man, do you think, like, Glorilla sexy? Hell no! Now, if you got me a girl that looked like Patrice Rushen, then all day, every day, let's get it cracking. But I'm not going to curse my children with a mother that goes, ski-yee!
0: As it's hard to hear from him.
2: Yeah.
0: Although,
2: yes.
0: My brown, my P word, pink is it's a classic. I defy anybody.
3: You're quoting Sexy Red.
0: I defy anybody. And she's a Trump supporter, so I really don't give a damn what he said about it. But I defy anybody to find those kind of lyrical superlatives. Anybody.
4: Yeah, since back in the day with my neck, my back.
0: Here's the thing. He's a man, and they're women, and he can tell you what he likes about them or not. I don't have to agree with it. I've seen some people wear red hair or wear blue hair or wear, and it looked dope. But I've seen people who shouldn't do it.
4: Yeah. Well, that means he's looking, though. So
3: you ain't got to be looking.
0: Yeah. Right, so I've seen that. I've seen people. But I think, you know, to each his own. I mean, every pot got a cover. Somebody, Sexy Red didn't get to be called Sexy Red because somebody didn't think she was sexy.
4: Thank you.
5: Yep.
0: Somebody thought it. And I don't know if she needed the red hair to do that, but you know what? He made this thing. What do you think, Sandra?
5: Well, first of all, I think that a lot of this stuff is generational. So, yeah, maybe to him or to, you know, anybody who doesn't think that Glorilla or Sexy Red is their cup of tea or the way they dress or the way they present. Well, first of all, they're both in their 20s, right? And apparently that look is very popular amongst their generation. They like it. You look at Northwest. She dresses the same way, probably not as scantily clad, but the whole color and the grills and, you know, that's their generation. They like
0: now, what I also will say is this. Their generation is having less sex than any of their generation previously.
5: Well, yeah, but maybe that's why.
0: Maybe that's why.
5: Yeah, could be. But again, you know, the guys, I mean, that's their thing. And these people would not be popular if it wasn't popular amongst their generation, regardless of whether they're having sex or not. There's a reason why Glorilla is doing well. There's a reason why Sexy Red is doing well. And everybody who dresses like them. Now, I don't like to listen to this conversation from a white guy, right? I don't like to hear it, you know, because I am of the belief, I feel like, you know, black women specifically are always, you know, at the forefront of a conversation, especially on social media. So I don't want to be picked apart by him, but I don't dress like Sexy Red. I don't dress like Glorilla, and I might not be his type. I don't know. But I do know that, you know, for every...
0: As the only person that hasn't betrayed the people, as the only one who hasn't betrayed the people,
5: God.
0: I feel like I'm in a perfect position to speak on this. As the only...
4: So you say, yeah, we got to check this.
0: Yeah. I think every pot got a cover. But I'm a proponent of free speech, so of course he has the right to say these things. So, all right, we're going to be getting your calls in a bit. We got songs with Toni Braxton, Jaheim Moore. Your calls are coming up in 10 minutes. It's the D.L. Hughley Show. I'm glad.

0: is the deal? He will show you a 2026 edition. That was Kalani Folded. So Fawcett, a popular YouTuber, said this.
1: So, like, if you're saying that, hey, man, do you think, like, Lorilla sexy? Hell no! Now, if you got me a girl that looked like Patrice Rushen, then all day, every day, let's get it cracking. But I'm not going to curse my children with a mother that goes, ski-yee!
0: He was asked, would he date a black woman? Everybody got a preference, but I will say this. And I would venture to say that this is fairly prevalent regardless of what generation. But the thing I noticed about just this generation, they all dress alike, they all look alike. Like, all the dudes got these yarn dreads. Everybody got that. You know what I mean? They all, like, it's like they made one dude and everybody else does it.
2: Yeah.
0: There doesn't seem to be a lot of individualism. So that is a very popular look. I've seen it popularized on stage by a rapper. Like, Glorilla is hilarious to me. She's sexy, I think, you know. And, you know, she has that whole affect. You know, but it's different seeing it on stage, like I said, than seeing it at the Dollar General.
2: Yeah.
0: I don't kid. You know, but every part got its cover.
3: And so, yeah, but I think if you artists, for the most part, mm-hmm. I think they have a lot of
0: latitude.
3: impact on the people who follow sure. them. You want to emulate them. So if you see Usher, you know, has his ears pierced a certain way or wearing certain clothes, most people who like him do that because they think it's cool. You know, you see Glorilla, she got red hair and you like it. You're like, you know, I think I'm going to dye my hair red. You know what I mean? I think that's
0: but,
3: just
0: but they kind have of something being an artist people don't. Is. What they have is some people don't. They ain't got
3: no.
0: Show up to work
3: and you're
0: like
3: right. But yeah. I think that you can see it. I think you can see it in the kind of clothes that they wear. That's how they know they can make certain brands popular because people emulate them.
0: Yeah.
3: I think that's part of being an artist. That's what you
0: I wouldn't
3: do.
0: Show up like that on Casual Friday though. I'm just saying. You know, on Casual Friday, like, ain't no way in hell you walking in. Like, it depends on what you do too. Like yeah. if you work in the fashion industry, right? That's cool. Or you work in retail. That's cool. I mean, there are elements where even that...
4: A bar, an art, you know, a bar yeah. on a strip somewhere.
0: There are yeah. artsy elements to even those kind of things.
2: Or Halloween like, at work, you know.
0: You know, you can always tell, like I like... Like, Jazz, you got your own way of doing things. I would either think... If I looked at you, I would either think you were in entertainment or you worked as a stylist. That's what I would think. But there's a latitude that is giving people, what you know, who have creative palates. If your ass is working anywhere where there's a corporate apparatus, I don't think people are going to... Yeah. That's not going to work.
4: You could work here at the radio station. You could.
3: Yeah, no, but I wasn't talking about where people work. I'm talking about how they are impacted by the people that they like. You know, just like, you know, people who like particular athletes. They try to be like yeah. them. They try to dress like them. And artists are no different. I think if you have a particular artist that you like, you mimic them. You just,
0: that's why Timo exists, is mimic them.
3: That's exactly right. Mm-hmm. That's right. That's what made, you know, Goyard bags popular. People started rapping about them. At first, nobody was rocking them. Now, everybody got one. It's that kind of thing. So you see somebody that looks dope and you like their hair color. Halle Berry, when she cut her hair off, everybody started doing
0: that's
3: that.
0: True.
3: You emulate people that you like.
2: And but fats don't last forever.
0: I will say this, though. It got to be environment-centric. You got to be environment-centric. You can't look like Gorilla and then you don't work like her. You can't wonder why you can't.
2: I used to wear those pants with the back out like Prince did, but now
3: yeah.
2: I'm
4: glad
3: well,
4: you stopped.
0: Know, yeah. You must have lost your wallet every day.
4: That ain't all they lost, but that's a different show.
0: And our respect, but that's not the point. What we're doing.
3: I want to be in y'all.
0: Tony Braxton, Jaheim.

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It's the DL Hughley Show. And

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DL and the team are about to break down what everybody's talking about, but nobody wants to say out loud. Yep, that's just how we do. You're hanging with DL, Hughley, and the crew.

0: That there was Kayla Brianna energy. The question we're asking here is a YouTuber named Fawcett who gives his assessment.
1: Would I ever date a black girl?
2: I mean, yeah. But see, like, my taste in black women is a little bit more refined than the average black woman you find nowadays. Like, I like the Lauryn Hill type of black women, you know, the Pam Grier or the Tisha Campbell kind of black women. Like, why is it every time I walk through a mall or I walk into a convenience store, all the women there look like Glorilla or Sexy Red? It's like those women just look like science experiments from the CIA meant to destroy the black community. So, like, if you're saying that, hey, man, do you think, like, Glorilla sexy? Hell no! Now, if you got me a girl that looked like Patrice Rushen, then all day, every day, let's get it cracking. But I'm not going to curse my children with a mother that goes, ski-yee! Phone them. Ain't no way. Just ain't no way. The other thing is, too, is the disgusting hair, colored hair they have nowadays. Whatever happened to afros and looking like you're Garnet from Steven Universe? Now they all got, like, red hair with green highlights. Like, look at Kanye West's daughter. It's like, baby girl, you do not need aquamarine hair to make yourself look beautiful. You are beautiful the way you already were born. I don't need no girl to look like Hasenu Miku. Oh, my gosh, bro.
0: You know, one of the things I do like about people, I like when people give you their unvarnished opinion. And that's really, and you don't have to hear it or like it.
3: No.
0: I don't necessarily like what he is saying or that he is saying it, but I, you know, that would never be on my radar unless, you know, we were doing this show. But do you think he had a point? We're going to the phone.
4: You know, I would be the first to take offense to a white person saying something derogatory against our race. But it's like throwing an alarm clock in the graveyard. We need to wake up. So what he said, you know what I'm saying, when he say a scientific experiment trying to destroy the black race, it is. And we need to wake up and get our act together. So, I mean, you know, I really don't take offense to what he's saying, man. You know, we need to get it together, you know, and stop being so ghetto.
5: I think the message was spot on. Maybe not the right messenger. However, that is his choice. That is his preference. And the one thing he forgot in that message was the black women and the young girls that you see out and about with their bonnets and their pajamas. Don't no man of any caliber or quality man wants to date a woman that comes out looking like that.
6: I mean, I don't have a problem with what the guy's saying. He's right. Who wants the ghetto woman today, you know? He wants a more refined woman. And I have no problem with that. And I don't see why would Dia have a problem with it. He don't want that. So why is it wrong if a white man say that?
7: As a black woman, I totally agree with him. I also teach high school, and the colored wigs and all of that is demeaning to the real beauty of a black woman. Now, don't get me wrong. I will vibe good, took some Glorilla hits, but Sexy Red looks like a walking ashtray with Kool-Aid spilled in it. I cannot deal with the colored hair, and I agree with him totally. It is not beautiful.
0: All right, going to get to your calls in a bit. Right now, here's Teddy Swims. It's the D.L. Hughley Show.

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1: My thoughts are he hit it, hit it right on the nail, because they need to look like ladies if they want somebody to be truly into them. Not like crazy folks running around here with all different color hair and tattoos and yelling out, "Skeet, what is that? Is that even English language? Can you spell that?"
2: Is this white boy trying to tell us and try to degrade our black women? I think Orilla is pretty. And I think she's damn so sexy, you know? So I think it's nonsense. This white boy is trying to tell us about our black women. You don't even live in this culture. And the way they wear their hair, that's an individual choice. You know, if you don't like it, then don't step in the product. You know, it's just like their music. If you don't like their music, don't listen to it. You know, so again, I think it's nonsense for this white boy to try to tell us about our culture, our black women, trying to see what he don't like about our black women. But we love them, and we love them from head to toe. So the blue hair, the red hair, the yellow hair, we don't care nothing about that, okay? So again, I think it's nonsense. It's a nonsense argument, especially coming from him.
3: I agree with him. I just feel like, what happens to modesty in this generation? He's entitled to his own opinion. I feel like the color of your skin it does matter in this situation, but I totally agree with him.
4: He needs to stay in his lane, the Caucasian, the caucasity of him. He needs to stay in his lane. But I kind of do understand him, though. Me saying that is because I wouldn't let my daughters even listen to Six Red. I ain't even got no daughter. But if I did, she wouldn't be listening to no damn Six Red or looking like them. But the thing is, it's to each his own. You know what I'm saying? Like me personally, I don't like white women that try to act black. So I kind of feel him on that end. But if you don't like it, and especially him, that's for us to say. That ain't for you to say. We say that, not you.
0: All right, we got the streaming movie review with Alebo, the streaming act warrior, that's coming up in 10 minutes on the D.L. 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

0: Hey, honey. 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

0: Now it's time for the streaming movie review with Alebo, the streaming hack warrior.
1: Hamne selam yanani. Hola me say. Hamne, hamne, ham. Uh oh. Dear, my home brother.
0: What's that, Alebo?
1: The movie is Jackass, Best and Last, starring Johnny D. Knoxville and his usual band of idiot warriors. This is the sixth Jackass movie in this franchise. As usual, the cameras follow the Jackass crew as they perform their final series of dangerous stunts and pranks. There are a lot of new stunts, and then there are a lot of clips of old stunts from the past. So, there is 20 minutes worth of the stuff bootlegged into the new stuff. I'm serious. This is not a movie. It is a suicide pact with better production value. Uh-oh. These guys are still diving into shopping carts, getting kicked in the clam basket by horses, and proving that 250 years of American freedom just means more stupid ways to hospitalize yourself for laughs. It's stupid. It's funny. It's the national anthem of Can I Hold Your Beer? I'm serious. The best part about this film is that it

0: the last one. I'm serious. I give this movie 2 handbags. And Manon Sally D. Hemings ice cream. 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With a complicated family history you're not supposed to talk about at the dinner table. 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Sally D. Hemings ice cream. 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Now with 3/5 less guilt. I'm serious. 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Hamne selam nianane. Stay safe and healthy. Hamne, hamne, ham.
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0: It is the D.L. Hughley Show, your 2026 edition, in case you're going to be. If you're going to be in Vegas, I'll be at the Mandalay Bay with the Alpha Kappa Alpha Sorority Incorporated. I'll be there for their boule. And then Thursday, I will be at the Rivers Casino in Philadelphia. And then, of course, Friday and Saturday, I'll be in Tacoma, Washington at Nate's Super Funny Comedy Club. So, a lot of opportunities in the city. I gig a lot. I love gigging, right?
1: Yep.
0: I really do. I really like going. Like, I'm a city dude. Like, I'm a city dude. I like cities, right? I like restaurants and bars, cigar bar. I like dope. Like, I like cities. But I can appreciate, like, country. I can appreciate beauty and all that. I really don't like a lot of trees because trees ain't never done a lot of good for black people. Mm-hmm. So I don't really like. That's not the thing that's going to get. Look at all the trees. No, that ain't it for me. Yeah. But what I will say is when I was talking about San Francisco earlier, and do you see, I think everybody thinks what is now will always be. Like, everything ebbs and flows, right? People have a run, then they don't have a run. It's good. But what I know for sure is great leadership changes things. Like, you can tell when a city has a good mayor, a mayor that really has done. What I would say is whoever, I don't know who the mayor of San Francisco is, but whoever it is, it's something good. And Madami's doing a great job. And I would say the mayor of Baltimore is doing a great job. The mayor of Little Rock is doing a great job. The mayor of Chicago is doing a great job. I would have thought the mayor of D.C. was doing a great job, but she just knuckled up to Trump. But there are mayors that you can see their influence. And I think that for me, in the city I live in, I think it's a jump ball for whether, you know, Karen Bass, you know, I think that she has so much headwind against her.
2: Yeah.
0: You know, like the fires and then the Trump, like that's a lot. So I haven't really gotten I think she's gotten, you know, and it's really hard to say that anything's fair or unfair when it comes to the political arena, because that's just kind of the way it goes. But I think that when people see Mandami, or they see mayors that are doing well, or they see Brandon in Baltimore, and they realize things are possible, they emulate them, just like they emulate Trump. But I think you can tell how governance can change situations. So would you say that New York is having a run right now?
2: I love what's happening in New York. Yeah. I love the fact that this guy has come in and just really imbued himself with the people, the way he is always in the community doing things, letting people know that I am one of you and I am working hard for you. I think that is incredible.
0: What the dude jumped in pools with the clothes on, gave everybody a job shoveling snow, watched the World Cup with in prison. Man, come on, man. That's what Christians are supposed to be doing. Ain't it?
2: Is.
1: Yeah,
2: yeah. No, down. You're right.
0: And he talked about arresting Netanyahu. Wouldn't that be something? A Muslim arresting a Jewish dude? Oh, man. Wow. Oh, man. You know what I think? I think he's showing people, just like Trump did, just like Obama did, these are these transformative people who show people what is possible.
1: Yeah.
0: And that can be good or bad. All right, coming up this hour, people get upset with me, so we'll give them an opportunity to vent with our segment called
1: F-U-D-L-U-E.
0: Plus, we're going to honor someone's benevolence as the human being of the week on the D.L. Hughley Show. Right now, here's Snoop. It's the D.L. Hughley Show.

0: All right, that was Snoop and Pharrell. Beautiful on the program. Joining us in the studio is a beautiful Tiffany Cheatham of what? The Plano Cheathams. They're the ones.
1: Oh, my goodness.
2: The only ones.
0: The Cheathams of Plano don't play around.
1: No,
0: they're the
1: don't.
0: Cheatham of Oak Cliff or Stop Six. They're a different thing.
3: Way different, yeah.
1: Whatever.
0: They are the Plano, the Planos and Cheetah call when something go wrong. You know what I'm saying? You need...
1: I'll call the manager.
0: yeah, there is.
3: We were sitting at the house the other day. She said, I'm going to write a letter. I like, God.
0: Yes. No, wait. No, a strong letter. This will be.
1: He's not kidding.
0: I know he's not kidding.
4: What's
0: sweetheart.
4: The problem?
0: I know he's not kidding.
1: My letters are usually really good, though.
0: I bet you they are. I bet you. And nobody reads them, but I tell you what.
1: Oh, yeah, they do. My Spelman education at work.
2: There you go.
0: Yeah. Them Cheetahs of Plano, they get stuff done. Let me tell you something. Yeah. They can call and get credit over the phone. They can do that. They can do that. Coming up, some people are mad at me, so we're letting them know. We're letting them have an opportunity to let me know how they feel on our segment called
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0: National Weather Service has issued severe thunderstorm watch number 510, effective until midnight Central Daylight Time Wednesday. This watch includes the following counties: in Tennessee, Carroll, Decatur, Dyer, Gibson, Henderson, and Wheatley. Remember, a severe thunderstorm watch means the conditions are favorable for the development of severe weather, including large hail and damaging winds in and close to the watch area. While severe weather may not be imminent, persons should remain alert for rapidly changing weather conditions and listen for later statements and possible warnings. 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
1: 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Not the regular ones.
2: Representing?
1: Not the one Stop Six, not the one in Oak Cliff. Not them.
2: Yeah, they dress like Glorilla.
1: Yeah. They're all cashiers at the kiosk at the mall. That's what they are. They used to do maintenance at the Redbird Mall years ago. Now, I watched soccer.
3: Yay!
1: I did. I watched soccer.
3: What did you learn?
1: I learned that I could like that game.
3: Oh, I love that.
1: I could like that game.
3: When you come visit, you going to come watch me play?
1: Of course. You're in the Hall of Fame. You're in the New Jersey Hall of Fame. Of course I got to watch you play.
4: That's right.
5: Yeah.
1: Of course, I would expect you to play cricket or something, but since you are with lacrosse,
3: what?
1: But
3: whatever.
5: Riding horses.
1: Jazzy,
5: did you like
1: the World Cup?
6: I did not.
3: Jasmine. Hey, girl.
1: If it ain't shopping or drinking wine, she ain't got nothing.
3: Oh, my gosh. It was so
1: maybe they had brunch while they were doing the World Cup.
6: And
1: she
6: dip out,
1: it.
6: But I didn't want to sit and watch the whole thing.
3: Oh, my goodness. Yeah. I'm a little depressed today. I don't know what to do with myself.
2: Oh, because it's over?
3: Yeah.
5: Jasmine stopped watching when, Bellingham. Bellingham.
3: Yeah. Oh, my God.
5: When he got out, did she stop watching?
3: No.
1: That been out a long time.
5: He just one round.
3: He played Saturday.
5: Yeah, he was in the
3: semis. Okay, that needs to be Taylor's husband. I'm putting it in the universe, dude.
1: Yeah. Well, which one was they calling? Which one did they call? Well, which one did
3: they called all of them that.
1: Okay. It's nice to know that. We didn't have openly racist. Like we had Marge Schott, and apparently all that we had that we had like what was some racist? Donald Sterling.
5: Clippers.
1: Sometimes people get really upset with the things I say, so I'm going to give them an opportunity to express themselves with our segment call.
5: Oh, I got a letter here from Tim.
1: F-U-D-O-G. So won't you please welcome our F-U-D-O Hughley correspondent, Little Niecy James.
7: Hello, this is Niecy James, your F-U-D Hughley correspondent. Our first

0: the Ideas Weekly comment is from the DL Hughley Show website. Scholar18 says, DL, you are always quick to point out that everyone on the show is formally educated, but you are a middle school dropout. Yet, you are the boss with your name on the marquee of the show. While this anomaly may be true, it's frustrating when I tell my kids they have to work hard in school in order to be successful, but then they say, no you don't, look at Mr. DL Hughley. It's obvious God blesses you with comedy, and that's fine. But for you to promote to children that non-education is the key to success, it's just ignorant. Besides, you aren't the only dummy who became successful. Just look at who's currently in the White House. But f*** you, dear Hughley. Our next F you, dear Hughley comment comes from Instagram. Lox22 says, DL, I heard you talk about the barber who specializes in man weaves. You said that was whack and shows a lack of confidence in a man. Have you ever thought that maybe some men just want to look better? If you can accept a woman with weave, a padded bra, a waist trainer, booty pop, and fake eyelashes, you can truly accept a man who enhances his hairline. But f*** you, dear Hughley. Today's last F you, dear Hughley comment is from Facebook. Apollo72 says, DL, I heard you say that when you were a teenager, you had sex in your parents' bed. I'm not sure what shocked me more. The fact that someone as ugly as you were in your teenage years was able to get a girl to sleep with you, or that your promiscuous mother, with her many male suitors, got off her back and out of the bed long enough for you to get in. F*** you, D. Hughley. Well, that's it for this week. This has been Niecy James, your FU D. Hughley correspondent. And until next week, bye!
1: Now that is a good correspondent of some hateful stuff right there. The Hughley Hustle Home Mix is coming up next. Plus, we're going to recognize the good and so on as a human being of the week. That's up in 20 minutes. It's the D.L. Hughley Show.
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0: Yeah, remember American Girl, how they used to always try to reflect society? Well, Mattel has its very first autistic Barbie doll. It is the latest in a line of collaborations that they've done, because remember the last one was a Barbie with type 1 diabetes. Remember that?
1: Wait, no,
0: there was a Barbie missing? With drugs.
1: How did they know that Barbie had type 2 diabetes? Was it
0: Tobin? I don't know.
1: Was it blind in one eye? What did it have?
2: With a little prosthetic.
3: We're going to honor someone's benevolence as the human being of the week. That's coming up in about 10 minutes. Then we get back to the mix on the BL Hughley Show.

0: right, that is going to wrap up our Hugely Hustle Home Mix. It's now time for the Human Being of the Week, Jasmine. I know you know who they are. Who's our Human Being of the Week?
1: It's Norway.
0: Even though they're hard to find these days. Huh?
1: Not so hard this time. It's Norway. Because they donated their entire World Cup match proceeds to humanitarian aid in Gaza.
0: We would never do that.
1: We would never do that.
2: Wow.
0: Why is the world not like us?
1: I think we know that.
0: That's so altruistic. Even though that dude from Norway looked like a Viking. Didn't he?
1: Yeah.
2: Holland, was his name?
1: Yeah.
0: He actually looked like a Cro-Magnon. It looked like the missing link, didn't he? Kinda.
2: He's funny. He's a cool dude, though.
3: He seems very cool.
0: He might be very cool, but if that face showed up in your window at night, you call the police. I know that.
1: Yeah, he got a strong face.
0: Hell no. You can't look like a white Caesar from Planet of the Apes. You can't do that. That's crazy.
3: Oh, my God.
0: But never mind that. Look what Norway has done.
2: Yeah. Yep.
0: Look at what Norway. We'd never
1: pretty
0: do
1: awesome.
0: That.
1: We're
3: so the greedy, entire, that's why.
0: We are greedy. Of course. And here's the thing. I don't want to, you know, those cities, every country we played had advantage we don't. They all have health care.
2: Yep.
0: They all have a maternity leave. They all have several weeks of vacation. They have a shorter work week.
2: Yep.
0: I mean, you can do that when you got a whole country full of white people because they ain't trying to make nobody suffer. But I'm just telling you.
2: Free or low-cost education. All
0: yeah. Yeah, all of it. And good education, too.
3: And they're happier. They just seem like a happier. They don't have ranch, though.
0: Nobody can. Yeah, they was. Man, they was telling people not to put that in their suitcase.
2: Yeah. They
4: can replicate that at home.
2: You got to check it in. You can't carry on. Now, wait a minute.
0: I tell you what. You know why they lost? Cause everybody lost? Because you know the people who didn't lose? The people who brought their own food in.
3: 100%.
0: Yep. They was like, hey, I ain't eating this. Mm-hmm. Spain and Argentina brought their food in. Well, Argentina brought theirs in because they didn't want cooking it. But I'm saying. But anyway, Norway is our Human Being of the Week, and we give them the claps. There it is right there. And if they did get the claps, they would get treated for free. See how I'm going?
3: I see what you did there.
0: All right, coming back, we got Civil Whisper. It's going to come tell us what we need to know on the D.L. Hughley Show.
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0: The sister is not going to have sex with no kids. 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
0: Hey, let me tell you something. 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
1: This is the Daily Play with Joy Taylor. The LeBron James sweepstakes may have disappeared from the headlines, but it feels like the league is on hold until LeBron decides where he wants to play this season. According to Kalshi, more than $170 million has been traded on its prediction market platform regarding the future space for LeBron James. Teams are making deals here and there for role players to get under the second apron, and the NBA is collectively holding its breath as LeBron decides where he will play for what could be his final season. You have the Heat. Pat Riley went on Levitard and said he's ready to let go of the frustration of LeBron leaving in 2014. Ultimately, he could go back to Cleveland, go to Philly, he could unite with Steph and Golden State, or he could go to Minnesota and team up with Ant-Man and LaMelo. We will see what LeBron ends up doing. For more on this and other top stories of the day, tune into the Daily Play with Joy Taylor at UrbanOnePodcast.com or wherever you get your podcasts.
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2: I got a song for when your mom and daddy were still together coming up next. Plus, if you're thinking about stepping out on your spouse, you need to hear my top five. That's up in less than 15 minutes. Now it's time for what you need to know with the one and only Sybil Wilkes.
3: It's Sybil Wilkes with what we need to know. Military operations in the Middle East escalate as U.S. Central Command launched fresh strikes against Iranian targets in the Strait of Hormuz. While President Trump prepares to attend Tuesday's dignified transfer for fallen soldiers Isabella Gonzalez and Tyler Feehan. In food safety, Taylor Farms of Mexico voluntarily recalled all iceberg lettuce sourced from central Mexico due to its connection to a massive multi-state outbreak of cyclosporiasis, a parasitic intestinal illness. In Mississippi, an internal complaint reveals Senatobia Police Sergeant Hunter Foster made racist remarks to a black officer days before an officer-involved Walmart shooting killed a one-year-old child. And on the basketball court, WNBA's Toronto Tempo coach Sandy Brondello was suspended after a hot mic captured her calling Atlanta Dream star Angel Reese a protected species. I'm Sybil Wilkes. Be informed, be empowered.
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1: What would you do in the name of love? 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

0: What did you set this on, hell?
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0: It's the DL Hughley Show, your 2026 edition. Remember that if you are going to be in the Mandalay Bay, I'll be there with the AKA sorority. I'll be there performing for them along with Ali Sadiq and Buddy Lewis. Thursday, I'll be at the Rivers Casino in Philadelphia. And then Friday and Saturday, of course, I will be with my frat brother Nate Jackson at Nate Jackson's Super Funny Comedy Club. I ain't gonna thought of a better Super Funny Comedy Club, I guess. He was running out of marketing ideas. By definition, it's supposed to be funny, right? Ain't it? Yeah. So
4: Major was
5: super,
4: taken.
5: Super funny.
4: Extra so, was taken, yeah. Major.
0: Hella funny was the, you know, all going. We're here with, of course, Jasmine Sanders, Junius, and Skip. And together, Skip and Tiffany are the Planos, the Cheetahs of Plano. So, Tiffany.
6: Yes.
0: When you moved to Plano, do they have many black people in Plano?
6: Okay, when we decided to move to Plano, I cried.
0: Why?
6: Because I was giving up my Dallas address.
0: you didn't cry long, though, did you?
6: I did not.
0: You cried too.
6: Actually,
0: you cried.
6: Plano has more diversity than...
4: They're not black people. They're Indian.
0: Yeah.
4: They're brown.
6: Like I said.
7: Yeah. Permanent tan.
6: And Plano is really big, believe it or not.
7: Yeah,
6: so,
7: sure,
6: you know, if you look at the whole city... There's a lot.
0: Is there Martin Luther King in Plano?
6: Shut up.
4: I don't think so.
0: I'm asking. No. I don't know. I've never been there.
6: No, there's not.
4: I don't think
0: there's no Martin Luther King.
7: They work.
0: So when you say diversity, you mean you and Skip, right? That's just...
6: No, like, you know.
0: Oh, wait. And
6: black and brown people.
0: No. So how many black people would you say live in the Cheetah perimeter? Like in the...
4: Oh, there you go.
6: I don't count them.
4: Well, she gonna be in on
0: that. Oh, sure you do. You're 40% white. Of course you count the of course you do.
7: When you go to Walmart, how many do you see? I mean, is
4: it... No.
0: There's no Walmart.
4: In our subdivision, it's very, very...
0: Yeah, there's no
4: it's
0: Walmart.
4: It's us.
7: I mean, World Market?
0: See, Junius, he called it a subdivision. We don't call it that. We don't call
7: what's
0: it
7: the,
0: that.
7: What's the...
6: Oh, you know what?
7: Whole Foods.
6: You guys, a lot of things happened in the world over the weekend. Should we switch that focus?
0: Yeah, I know. But our world is different than yours. We want to see how the other half lives.
7: Yeah, that's too depressing. Let's talk about some fun stuff.
6: All I know is...
0: It's like Jasmine was shocked that her neighbor was going to vote for Spencer Pratt. They're like, I can't believe.
8: Well, I was shocked.
0: The neighbors. They say hey to me every morning.
8: Yes.
6: Okay, but this is funny. When it was time to vote for Biden and Harris the first time around, and I had a sign in the yard, I had a note in my mailbox.
4: No political signs.
6: No, it was more like, you know, you really need to think it through. Like, it was a handwritten note.
7: Wow.
0: Yeah. Yeah.
6: Which I was like, "Are you kidding
4: me?" I wish
6: I'd
4: have caught that mug.
0: Was it written on a white sheet? Was it
6: a white hanky?
7: Yeah, that's some darky tendencies there.
4: Wrapped up in a Confederate flag. Yeah.
0: The next one's gonna be the full set, baby.
6: Well, I have a way around it now. When I put all my Democratic signs in the yard, I circle them with a little tiny American flag.
0: Oh yeah,
7: there you go.
0: Yeah.
6: And nobody has ever said anything to me.
0: Of course, you can't do that.
6: Exactly.
0: Jasmine, you heard what Bill Maher's talking about doing, right?
8: Oh, what's he talking about?
0: He said he might not vote Democrat. Doesn't it say something that the more terrible white people are, old white people respond to it?
7: Mm-hmm.
0: I think we all are growing into what we would be. Like, I'm an older black man. I'm going to see things from a certain perspective. He's an older white man. But what I would say about older white men, you can't be cruel enough to be discounted. He's seen all the things that's happened, but it ain't so cruel that he goes,
7: So he's not going to vote at all?
6: No, he thinks he'll vote for J.D. Vance. That's what he said.
4: Yeah. Well, you know, he just got that award from Trump.
6: Yeah. I think he started changing when he gave, $1 million to Obama? And
0: I think
6: Obama didn't invite him to the White House.
0: I think he started to change when he couldn't say that's right.
4: I think that's when it is.
0: All right, coming up this hour, we're going to have a song from when your mom and daddy were still together. We have Mata.

0: getting ready for the One Boys Cruise. That, of course, was T.I. Let him know. So if you speaking of T.I., did you see Linnell get into it with Dee Dee about when
1: when she came by the studio? Yeah.
0: Did you see that, Jazz?
2: Yeah. I sure did.
0: Linnell, boy, she ain't. That's my baby right there, but
2: she's upset. She don't play around.
0: She ain't gonna play around.
1: She apologized.
2: No, I know. She definitely apologized, and everything was good. But if you know,
0: she spent 6 hours.
2: She don't play, no mess. She don't play that.
0: No, not at all. You made me get up early, and my she said it's 3 hours later in my body. I'm like, wow. Stepping out. If you're thinking of stepping out on your spouse, we need to hear my top five. That's coming up right after the song for When Your Mom and Daddy Were Still Together. The Whispers and the Beat Goes On the DLU Good Show.

0: There's a song for when your mom and daddy were still together, The Whispers, and the beat goes on. If you're thinking about stepping on your spouse, before you do, Jasmine, give us 5 reasons why an affair is a bad idea by Dr. Karen Finn.
1: Number 5, discovery of your affair could lead to divorce.
0: Yeah. And so could not leaving the toilet seat up. I could do that too.
1: Number 4, the top 5 reasons why an affair is a bad idea. You know, your children will be hurt about it.
0: Yeah.
2: Yeah.
0: But if they grown, you know what I'm saying?
1: I mean, you might not care, but...
0: Yeah, they hurt from outside the house. I'm just saying.
1: Number 3 of the top 5 reasons why an affair is a bad idea. Your spouse will have trust issues, maybe for the rest of their life.
0: And your girlfriend might have them, too. I'm just saying.
1: You know what, DL? Get out. Number 2 of the top 5 reasons why an affair is a bad idea. It could be illegal. Some states and countries, cheating will get you, you know, some jail time or loss of a hand or something. I don't know.
0: But cheating can make you either the governor, the future governor of Texas, or the
1: president.
0: Republican nominated for president.
1: And the number one of
0: don't be a good Christian man like Taylor Rico. Don't love Jesus.
1: And affair is a bad idea. Ooh, you're increasing your chances of getting an STD.
0: Yes,
2: how about that?
0: And we ain't talking about the motor oil. We don't mean that.
3: That's P. That's
1: you
3: P.
1: Don't want
3: that's
1: that.
3: P.
2: Yeah, it'll fix your pee.
4: What?
2: Yeah, but
4: disgusting. Wow.
0: Is that we got one more, Sanders?
1: Mm-mm, that's it.
0: Oh, I'm sorry. I wanted to keep going.
1: I know you did. Not today, Satan. Not today.
0: Get behind me, Satan. Not today, Satan. Not today. Coming up, I'm gonna give you a little note from the GED section. That's up in 15 minutes. It is the D.L. Hughley Show.
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0: Oh, my God.
3: And you still don't get it.
0: Yes.
1: Let him use it. 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
0: There you go. Let him use it.
3: Did you say that?
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1: Listen, man, I'm an avid fan of the show. 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
2: 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I'm at the Popeye's trying to get me some food.
1: That part. Y'all stay blessed. And I love your show, man.
0: It's the DL Hughley Show.

That, of course, was Silk Sonic's Love Train. I was gigging in San Francisco this weekend, and I noticed something that was obvious. The streets were crowded. I saw very little homeless people, population. Restaurants were packed. I Googled, was San Francisco booming? And they, in fact, said it was. And it was for the fact that AI and the tech companies that had once gone away are back. There's a lot of hiring in the tech field, the tech sector. Crime is down significantly to pre-pandemic numbers. Homelessness has gone away. Home prices and rental properties have risen.

cases, every single one is a Trump state. They have legislated themselves to that situation. The future is happening in the state, cities like San Francisco and New York. They're happening. You know what they're doing in San Francisco? I mean, I was there. Almost 10% of the cars, certainly at least 10% of the cars, were automated. The Waymo cars were everywhere. The future is everywhere. I had never seen so many black people working in tech. A lot of the women who have been fired because of this first DEI wave, 350,000 black women, a lot of them are finding their way to tech. They're educated. They just go to school. They find another outlet. Tech is booming. Places with tech intellect is booming. Look at conversely are happening to the Trump states. They heavily relied on agriculture. Well, you can't get fertilizer now, right? The Chinese are not going to buy your soybean. That market is over now. They can get it from Argentina. They can get it from other places. They're not buying your beef. It got the screw on. They're not buying your bourbon or your corn because of what Trump has said to Canada. They're not buying that. They're not buying, you can't grow much anyway without, because of his war, you can't grow anything because the fertilizer is not there. His policies have hurt you. Now, while they're building AI, and AI is transforming lives and the workforce and the workplace in general, what are you getting in those states? What they're doing now in Texas, they're having land right arguments. They're taking land, using laws to take land to build centers, data centers, and fulfillment centers. Not to be employer, it's nothing for you, because those states will do whatever they want to in terms of making it friendly for business, but not for you. You're not going to get more money. You're not going to get a better job. You're not going to get better health benefits. You're going to get your land taking and water rights gone. If you look at what's happening to all those manufacturing places, those white elephants that are just laying in rot, they're going to build those and use them for fulfillment centers and data centers. They're not building data centers where they're building the future. They're going to build it somewhere where they'll be more amenable to it. Everything you voted for ain't happening for you. And your vote got you in this situation right now. You can't sell your beef. You can't sell your soybean. You can't get fertilizer. Tariffs have worn you out. You've decided that you didn't want, roll back voter rights. You roll back reproduction rights. You have legislated yourself into a box. Right now, the thing you have the most viable for are water rights. That's the thing. And they know that your states will give them up. Arguing for land, taking land from you and taking water from you. And building fulfillment. So isn't it ironic that the places where they're building data and fulfillment centers are the states with the people who are being most least fulfilled? You didn't get what you voted for. You thought it would be worse for somebody else. The very thing that now you wished on somebody else was happening. San Francisco, New York, the places you wrote off, the places the media maligned, are booming. Can you say the same? That's a little note from the GED section. We got What's Trending coming up next on the D.O. Hughley Show. Wrap the Black Street. Don't leave. It's the D.O. Hughley Show.

0: We're going to be partying with a purpose, not just for our own sake. We're partying with a means to the end.
1: Yes.
0: We're trying to make something happen.
1: Yes.
0: We're partying with a purpose for, with live performances from T.I., uh-huh. 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
2: What man?
0: Tell these good people what's trending.
3: Pete Hegseth is not apologizing for that Blue Angels low flyover in Pensacola. Did you see that? All those people on the beach. And the planes were flying so low. Like it literally looked so dangerous. And they were like, you know, this type of maneuver, even though it's spectacular to watch, it's very dangerous. But Pete Hegseth says these flyovers will continue until morale improves.
1: Oh, man.
0: Yeah.
3: He's like, forget about the safety of the people.
4: I flew in the Blue Angels in Pensacola for one time.
0: I remember you were in that strap. It's a hell of a thing.
4: Yeah, it is. It's, oof,
0: I'll tell you what, man. He instead of checking for testosterone, the service for testosterone, mm-hmm. because I think that's getting tested in the Middle East anyway. But we need to be testing intelligence.
4: Start at
3: the
4: top.
3: Never gonna do that. They're never going to do that.
0: Yeah.
3: But speaking of going to the top, R. Kelly apparently went straight to the top. He's asking Trump to commute his 30-year sentence. He filed formally last week. But, you know, of course, people are on social media saying, you know, should he, shouldn't he? Does that

0: Makes sense.
1: If he got the, if it were a federal charge and he had the bread, of course he'd get out.
0: Yeah, of course. You know,
1: Uzi tried to do it too. He tried to put down payment on it. I gladly pay you $600,000 for some freedom today.
2: Yeah.
0: It didn't work out so well for Boosie.
2: That DEI is over, pal.
1: You know what's so funny? You know how desperate you are when you get white supremacist money to get the out of jail. Ain't that what they built jail for?
0: That's what they did. And that's what's trending.
1: Coming up, we got What Have You Learned? Is coming up next on the D.L. Hughley Show.
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0: No, that is not what happened. 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
5: 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Every day, we're building confidence, creating opportunity, and changing lives, starting with our youngest generation. And right now, we're looking for people just like you to join our team. Whether you have experience in education, childcare, or simply a heart to serve, there's a place for you here. This is your chance to step into a career with purpose, where what you do today impacts a child's tomorrow. Ready to make a difference? It's simple. Text the word APPLY to 30605. That's APPLY to 30605.
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1: That FUDL is hilarious. 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
4: It is the D.L. Hughley Show, your 2026 edition. In case you're going to be in Mandalay Bay in Vegas, I'll be there this this Wednesday along with Ali Sadiq and Buddy Lewis. We're going to be performing for the Boulay for the AKAs. Then all of a sudden, I got to leave and fly out to the Rivers Casino in of course, Philadelphia. And then Friday and Saturday, I'll be in Tacoma watching that Nate's Super Funny Comedy Club. After Trick Daddy did the AKs, I'm sure it's wide open for me. You know what I'm saying?
5: Yeah, your bar's pretty low.
6: Not sure about that.
4: Come on in. Yeah, man. I ain't wearing no pants. I ain't going to.
6: Just be careful.
4: I won't do it. Jasmine, what'd you learn today?
6: Well, I see that Darlene Graham is going to be running for the full Senate term after being appointed to Lindsey Graham's seat. She want to go for the whole ride now.
5: Hmm. I heard she was bucking Trump already.
6: Yeah.
4: Hey, man, you know what? If you're the son of a gay dude, I mean, the sister of a gay dude, chances are y'all don't see things the same way.
7: True.
8: Yeah. Both like men.
4: Yeah, she'd have never got that job. Just like Tim Scott, he'd never got that job before. And maybe, maybe she thinks it's God will that she do something different.
7: Think for herself for a change. How about that?
4: She can't be worse than him.
6: Lindsey Graham was one way, right?
7: Yep.
6: Before he changed.
4: Well, no, he was just one way.
6: You know what I mean. He practically raised her. So, maybe she remembers the old Lindsey.
4: Yeah, yeah, okay. Any dude named Lindsey in the Senate probably has a pretty good chance of liking dudes. That's all I'm saying. I don't know that is true exactly, but I think that the thing I never liked about Lindsey Graham is I didn't care about his lifestyle. I just cared that he manifested his desire. Like, he was one way but made it hard for people that were like him. The only thing he ever pushed for was war. And you would think a gay dude would definitely be more peaceful than that, but this dude... He fight more than the village people. I swear to God, it was crazy. Skip, what did you learn today?
5: Just want to give advice to the fellas out there, man. If you're ever at work and don't ever, ever, ever invite your side piece to work, because you never know when your wife going to show up. Hey, Tiffany.
7: How about that?
5: Hey,
7: right,
5: baby,
7: right,
5: how you doing?
4: Right.
6: Weird.
4: Well, Junius, I guess you better leave now.
8: Right, Jasmine?
6: What was that about?
8: Right?
5: That was advice for the fellas out there, not me.
4: Right.
7: Yeah.
4: The Planos of Chino have a restraining order now.
9: For real.
4: Something is happening. Chino's a Plano. All right, on the next D.O. Hughley Show, we're going to be talking to another voice star performer, Tony Terry. That dude lived up that one song.
6: Performing on the boat.
7: Come on now.
4: And we're going to be giving a deserving someone the Shoe Booty of the Week award. It is the D.L. Hughley Show. We will definitely see you on the other side. Kyle, my favorite short bus operator. Pull that string. We got to go.
7: Tote.
4: It's the D.L. Hughley.

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